0: Hormuz. That has pushed up global Brent crude to $108 a barrel. AAA says regular gas is $4.31, diesel is $6.20. 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

0: ABC's Stephen Portnoy. Trump also addressing for the first time flock cameras that track Americans via license plate readers. In recent weeks, both Florida and Texas have moved to end funding to flock cameras, Trump offering his stamp of approval. Amazon announcing Sunday evening it's pausing operations with the cargo carrier 21 Air after last week's crash in Miami. Unclear if the U.S. is behind Sunday's attack on an Iranian commercial ship that killed one person, President Trump wouldn't say. Global crude rising to 108 a barrel after Iran's proxies, the Houthis, fired toward Saudi Arabia.
1: Iran-backed Houthi rebels threatening another vital shipping route in the Middle East. With the Strait of Hormuz, that other vital shipping lane effectively closed down for more than 6 months. This amid growing concerns in the region as the critical east-west oil pipeline in Saudi was forced to shut down as a precautionary measure after multiple drone attacks by another Iranian-backed group in Iraq.
0: Lama Hassan at the Foreign Desk. About paying all adults in the country $5,000. If control of Congress goes his way, President Trump saying the U.S. can afford it because we're taking in so much money. You're listening to ABC News.
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9: All right, it's Arnie and Plank hanging out on Fox Sports Radio. So did you have a good weekend all around? A little pro ball on Wednesday, Thursday, one college game on Thursday that was discussed. A little football on Friday, full slate on Saturday, and then finally the NFL is back. And oh, by the way, it has just gone final.
10: Yes,
9: the Giants
10: G-man.
9: Have beaten the Cowboys 28-20. So that was the weekend.
10: It was a good weekend. My wife went up to Vermont on Sunday, so she won't be back till Saturday. And I made her take the dog. So it's just me. I'm going to meet some buddies in the city and party, party, party. So there you go.
9: What is your idea at your age of party, party, party? Is it still a couple cold beers? Is it in bed by like 9:30? What does it look like?
10: It was really the all-you-can-eat steak place for lunch is what party means. It's what it means to me. It's what I wanted to do tomorrow. Like.
9: We got a lot of your takeaways on the X at Stinkin' Genius One. I'm at Plank Show. We're going to get to those coming up in just a bit. You gave, and we all gave, our biggest disappointment, the Chargers in week one. Who was your biggest surprise if you were to take someone other than Arizona? Who was the largest underdog in week one?
10: They have to be right up there, but then again, they're playing the disappointing Chargers.
9: Well, I mean, the Chargers were 9.5-point favorites going into the game. So you're saying the disappointing Chargers, but I'm just saying based on what your expectations were heading into today, who really disappointed you?
10: Who really disappointed me? I guess

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0: skin color, I see the hair and the and how the hair was styled, but her face is just a blur. I cannot really see her face.
1: Hmm. And that led you to conclude that she was a hybrid, or?
0: No. Not directly. So I did read the books of David Jacobs, and somehow that thought appeared to me, well, maybe she could be a hybrid, because when they come to this planet, they still have to learn a lot about human societies and how to integrate into them, not to stand up out as like a sore thumb, not to get noticed as weird or different or something like that. So I think maybe that was one of the reasons why I thought it's a speculation. I have no evidence for that, but
1: right,
0: it's a thought that she might be one of those hybrids, and that she tried to use me as one of her learning experiences.
1: And we will get around to explaining what a hybrid is. People may be listening saying, wait a minute, I thought they were called hybrids, but this is a hybrid? We will get to that. I mean, this is an extraordinary conclusion for a molecular biologist about this encounter. Dr. Andreas Luke is my guest. And he is the co-author, along with Steve Aspin, of Investigating the Impossible. Biology offers new answers and insights. And we will get around to talking about the Nazca mummies and whether or not human-alien hybrids are biologically possible. All right, back to more of our conversation after a quick timeout. My name is Richard Serrett. 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
4: 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Isolated showers or thunderstorms overnight tonight, mid-70s. Partly sunny with afternoon showers and storms Monday, 87 to 91. Evening showers and clear Monday night, mid-70s. Partly sunny with isolated showers or storms, upper 80s Tuesday. I'm Precision Weather Meteorologist Ross Morley on WNZF.
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6: From ABC News, I'm Wayne Cabot. After a week of warnings from the people creating AI, President Trump downplayed the threat, fearing that America might lose out to China if government controls are put in place. But tech company CEOs agree we need them.
7: Last week, Anthropic researcher Jacob Coxon publicly quit, saying the AI companies are, quote, gambling with our lives, and earnestly believe that AI could kill us all by the end of the decade. The fears over AI manifesting in tests run by developers who found rogue models have figured out how to break free and conduct their own hacks.
6: ABC Stephen Portnoy. White House advisor David Sachs asks why AI creators are asking for control, saying, quote, stop pretending you need anyone else's permission. Stop pretending antitrust law has to be suspended so you can form a cartel. About his promise to pay Americans if control of Congress goes Trump's way.
8: If the Republicans win, as I said, it's $5,000 to all adults in the country, and we can easily handle that because we're taking in so much money.
6: Speaker Johnson saying Congress must authorize that. AAA puts regular gas now at $4.31 on average, diesel at $6.20, raising costs for almost everything. The storm drains were no match for what nature gave the Northeast, 6, 7, 8 inches of rain swamping neighborhoods. A woman who fell out of her wheelchair and ended up floating in the street was one of 20 rescues in Paterson, New Jersey alone. A third measles death in Pennsylvania, 40-year-old woman from Jefferson County who, like the others, was not vaccinated. Not what you want to hear the captain say on a white-knuckle plane ride carrying Congressman and Wisconsin gubernatorial candidate Tom Tiffany.
9: As we went to our final approach, the plane lost power, and Len said to me, we are going down.
6: You're listening to ABC News.
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6: Peter Parker couldn't fly this high forever.
12: After a 6-week run atop the box office, Spider-Man Brand New Day fell to second place this week, bested in theaters by Practical Magic 2.
13: No magic is stronger than sisterhood.
12: That legacy sequel, starring Nicole Kidman and Sandra Bullock, raked in $30 million to the web-slinger's $8.6 million.
14: What is happening to me?
12: Still, Spider-Man has set the record as the highest-grossing movie in domestic box office history. Meanwhile, in third place, Christopher Nolan's The Odyssey, collecting $8.1 million. Mike Dubusky, ABC News.
6: At a protest outside the Trump Golf Club in Ireland, where the president was at a tournament.
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17: In my heart, I don't think he should be welcomed anywhere. Brain, I know that he doesn't care whether he's welcomed or not, so that's going to make a great deal of difference.
6: Not clear what Trump may have heard outside the club, but inside he was cheered on when he declared to golfers he is ending the tariff on Irish whiskey. Alexander Zverev didn't realize he had won the U.S. Open. Not hearing the chair umpire's announcement in a stadium full of people desperate to see an American champion, he trained himself to tune out the screams for Ben Shelton. The last American men's winner was in 2003. Who is Andy Roddick? Wayne Cabot, ABC News.
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4: 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Isolated showers or thunderstorms, mid-70s overnight tonight. It'll be partly sunny with a risk of afternoon showers and thunderstorms, 87 to 91 on Monday. Evening showers and clear, mid-70s Monday night. Partly sunny with isolated showers or storms, upper 80s Tuesday. I'm Precision Weather Meteorologist Russ Murley on WNZF.
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13: Good morning. Sunshine, partly sunny at times, isolated showers or thunderstorms, 87 to 91 this afternoon, light east to southeast winds, a few clouds, mid-70s tonight, spotty showers and thunderstorms, upper 80s tomorrow. Showers and thunderstorms early tomorrow night, middle to upper 70s. Sunshine heads our way Wednesday, mid-80s. Showers and thunderstorms, middle to upper 80s Thursday. I'm Precision Weather Meteorologist Russ Murley on WNZF.
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14: From ABC News, I'm Sherry Preston. Driving around could be even more expensive soon. Gas prices nationwide already averaging just over $4.26 a gallon for regular, according to Gas Buddy. Oil prices overnight, though, jumping again. Brent crude trading around $108 a barrel. Here's ABC's Lama Hassan.
15: Iran-backed Houthi rebels threatening another vital shipping route in the Middle East. With the Strait of Hormuz, that other vital shipping lane effectively closed down for more than 6 months. This amid growing concerns in the region as the critical east-west oil pipeline in Saudi was forced to shut down as a precautionary measure after multiple drone attacks by another Iranian-backed group in Iraq.
14: Fresh warnings about the potential of AI running amok and what we should be doing right now. Here's ABC national correspondent Stephen Portnoy.
16: The world's leading tech execs joining chorus of concern about AI. The men atop such firms as SpaceX, Google, and OpenAI, all rivals who've raced to create models that work faster than any human, all now saying they agree it's time to slow down the development of artificial intelligence. Anthropic CEO Dario Amodei urges fellow executives to pace the growth of their systems, writing of his fear that rogue AI agents could be capable of taking over the entire internet within the next 6 to 12 months.
14: One person not as concerned, President Trump.
17: You know, it's going to be more good than bad, but by a lot.
1: And I've said it from the beginning,
17: whoever wins AI, and we're leading by a lot, whoever wins AI wins.
14: Another federal judge has ordered a freeze on the president's order limiting mail-in balloting, the Supreme Court already considering the case after an earlier ruling. At the U.S. Open, hopes for the first American men's winner in more than two decades, ending after four sets. Ben Shelton speaking after his loss.
18: I'm just getting started, and I'll be back here again. Thank you so much.
14: You're listening to ABC News.
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14: A Wisconsin congressman running for governor of the state suddenly finding himself heading for a plane crash. Tom Tiffany says he was on a small plane after an event when something went very wrong.
2: As we went to our final approach, the plane lost power. And Len said to me, we are going down. Pull your seatbelt tight.
14: Taking it very calm there, he did pull his seatbelt tight. They hit the Lake Wausau and then had to start swimming. Two boats rescued them. The Northeast wringing itself out after some torrential rain on Sunday, setting off flash flooding. ABC's Perry Russum.
20: Authorities warning people to stay off the roads, closing down streets and urging extreme caution.
21: This is nuts.
20: In New Jersey, this group running a half marathon in Paramus caught off guard by the fast-moving flood. In the city of Patterson, the mayor says at least 15 people there rescued from dangerous conditions.
22: It's bad. You can't make it to work because most of the roads are just completely drenched in water.
14: Several inches of rain falling in a matter of hours. Health officials in Pennsylvania now confirming a third measles-related death in the state. The coroner in Jefferson County says a 40-year-old woman who was not vaccinated died from complications associated with measles. The first week of the NFL season wraps up tonight with the Broncos visiting the Kansas City Chiefs. Get this. Fans have been at Arrowhead Stadium for several hours already. I'm Sherry Preston, ABC News.
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13: 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Maybe an isolated shower or thunderstorm, 87 to 91 this afternoon. A few clouds, mid-70s tonight. Spotty showers and storms, upper 80s tomorrow. Sunny on Wednesday, middle 80s. I'm Precision Weather Meteorologist Russ Murley on WNZF.
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0: But enough about me. Let's talk about you. What do you think of me? 434-882-4217 on the radio program that first and foremost is not concerned with calling itself a radio program. Why? Because we're still here and many of them are not. All those cool things that come along and somebody, like, it's the end of radio. Why? Because you're there. Because you can take us with you wherever, free of charge. All we ask is when you hear something that you might need, stop by and visit one of the folks who you hear advertising on the program, and we will continue to chop up the news of the day and all the stories that happened since last you checked into easily digestible gummies. And once the side effects start to kick in, I want to hear how it's impacting you where you are. 434-882-4217. It is a multitasker. You can use it in the traditional fashion of phone calls. You know, hi, I'm a long-time caller, first-time listener. Or you can text message, which is the most popular way to contact the program, mostly because it's insane in the mornings. I know. I've lived this. I've been on the other side of this radio, and I know what it's like when 18,000 things that you thought you had more time to do all of a sudden come due. So we don't want to put you in a bad spot, but I do want to hear from you. So whatever you've got to say, you can text message or you can send an email to jtinthemorningradio@gmail.com. We will begin this week giving you a chance to do what we had a great time doing last year. And if you're new to the program, I'm old friends with this little art house startup business that after 30 years seems to be getting their legs under them. And every year they go around try to get you in the mood for Christmas. Their name is the Trans-Siberian Orchestra, and we tried something unusual. This radio program has tickets to shows in areas where you can hear this radio program, and we'll tell you more about that as time permits coming up. But to our business model we go. Our first things this morning, President Trump said Sunday he will look into requests from families of September 11th victims and release records that could shed light on Saudi Arabia's governmental role in the attacks 25 years ago. 15 of the 19 hijackers were Saudis, and the Saudi government has long denied any involvement in the case. Osama bin Laden's family is one of the largest construction companies in the Middle East. The CEO of Anthropic, the AI company behind Claude, said he thinks the industry needs to reduce the speed of its work, cautioning Saturday to a swarm of AI agents might be able to take over the internet in 6 months. Meanwhile, China again reports coming out, more and more news agencies picking up on something that this program was one of the first to report over broadcast, that China is pouring billions of dollars into issue advocacy in the United States to turn American citizens against the idea of having data centers managing artificial intelligence. U.S. District Judge Carl Nichols in Washington, D.C. ordered the U.S. Postal Service to not implement President Trump's executive order limiting mail-in balloting in states that had not verified their voter rolls. The Supreme Court is already considering the administration's appeal of another order through Boston and District Court Judge Indira Talwani. Environmental Protection Agency is about to formally repeal carbon pollution standards for coal and gas-fired power plants. Let me repeat that. The Environmental Protection Agency is about to repeal carbon pollution standards for coal and gas-fired plants. The Bloomberg organization reported this in a snit saying, "We've spent trillions of dollars on this. How dare you?" No, they didn't actually say that. President Trump's proposal to send $5,000 to every American adult if the Republican Party remains in control of the House and Senate will have to get congressional approval. You think House Speaker Mike Johnson said he would work very hard to make that happen. And President Trump Sunday reiterated his support for Northern Ireland breaking free of the United Kingdom to unify with the Republic of Ireland. He was asked about Scotland's repeated independence movements, and he said, I'm not ready to make a statement about that. He did also lift a 15% tariff on Irish whiskey while he was there. You may have heard I write for the Daily Signal. We have a series of state-focused pages at JC at DailySignal.com. I write for the Virginia page where this show is flagged from. We also have reporters in Ohio, California, Texas, doing some great coverage on the battles between Sharia law and local government there, as well as Georgia. Nothing big going on there, right? At DailySignal.com. Oh, yeah, and Victor Davis Hanson. How's gold doing this morning? Gold's down about $42 since yesterday. I know this because our friends at jcsgold.com, I have a website that I can go check. It's at 4306.45.
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0: High, insanely high. I don't think it's fair right now to the consumers.
1: While diesel continues to break records, pushing up the cost of nearly everything Americans buy.
2: Gas averaging $4.26 a gallon, according to Gas Buddy. New warnings about AI as the heads of Anthropic, OpenAI, and Grok, Dario Amodei, Sam Altman, and Elon Musk call for some sort of oversight as AI systems grow. Former President Obama is urging fellow Democrats to make AI a central part of their agenda towards the midterms. The Northeast, the latest region of the country, drying out of her flash flooding. This is ABC News.
3: 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Never give
4: 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I'm burning up.
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10: Good morning. Sunshine, partly sunny at times, isolated showers or thunderstorms, 87 to 91 this afternoon, light east to southeast winds, a few clouds, mid-70s tonight, spotty showers and thunderstorms, upper 80s tomorrow. Showers and thunderstorms early tomorrow night, middle to upper 70s. Sunshine heads our way Wednesday, mid-80s. Showers and thunderstorms, middle to upper 80s Thursday. I'm Precision Weather Meteorologist Russ Murley on WNZF.
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1: So let me spend a minute blowing our own horn. And that's possible, of course, because of the CBD oil that Sealy provides. Because, boy, it puts a crick in my neck. We'll talk more about Sealy's CBD oil in a little bit. Miraculous stuff. But coming soon to an arena near you, Christmas. I know, we're halfway through September. We're only 4 days away from our flagship state beginning its voting. I think we're the first people to start voting in the midterm elections coming up on Friday. But Friday is also a notable date because that's the day that the Vox Populi gets to go to Live Nation and buy tickets to see the Trans-Siberian Orchestra in your town. Because I've known the band since, well, it's got to be 30 years because this is their 30th anniversary tour. That I've known some of the band longer than that. No wonder I had so many candles on my cake yesterday. But because of our relationship with the band, we get to do something that no one else does. Because I sat down with the folks that manage the band, and they're like, "You do okay? So you're on in what cities? And you want to?" And I said, "Listen, we've done giveaways and honored."

0: We've got them coming back to our flagship city of Charlottesville, Virginia in December. It is the kickoff to the Christmas season that my family plugs into every single year. And if you want to fight the bah humbug, you need pyrotechnics and guitars and incredible singers and incredible harmonies painting incredibly rich tapestric stories for you from the greatest story ever told. And so join me for this. And what we've done is we've gone through our rostrum of places people can hear us. And we've got a bunch of shows to give away. Our friends in Youngstown, you're listening to us right now on 1570. We'll have tickets to the show there. We have the actual dates. Could you? It would have been handy. Could you dates up for me on the screen? I'm looking at this. Oh, yeah, you have tickets to the evening show on Sunday in Youngstown. Which date? Which Sunday is it? I know it's early in the tour. You bring me all the way to the place with the thing, and then you don't have anything for the... You know. I'm sorry about that. That's a failure in pre-production there. But anyway, so we have tickets to these. And what we're going to do is we're going to set up a page at joethomasinthemorning.com. And then you'll go there. And you can get yourself tickets to those shows. We will have them to other folks listening at this point. Sacramento, they've got a show coming up there. Our friends at KMET in the Inland Empire, they're going to be playing in Ontario, California, San Antonio. Now, I know our friends KLUP right now tuned in there. You know, if you're in the TSO fan club, you can already get tickets. They went on sale on Friday for fan club members, but there's always plenty of room there for your shows there. Okay, Youngstown, thank you. At the Covelli Center on November 22nd. That's Salt Lake City. We've got their show coming up there. Colorado Springs. Kate, 10:40 isn't on until later. So, all right, save that. Stick a pin in that. They'll be along later to find out about it. Salt Lake City on the 24th. Tickets to that. Portland. I'll open this up. If you want to enter from Salem or Portland, we'll get you in there there, as well as our friends in Dallas. We just signed on a friend, our new friends in Las Vegas for the Saturday show. So we should try to get, because I think that's coming up as well. So many places that you can go see them. It is worth it if you never have. And after 30 years, you'd think everyone who would have wanted to would have. But every year, I manage to give tickets to somebody who's never seen them before, and they come back and say, oh, my gosh. It really is. It's the way my family plugs into the Christmas mood. Charlottesville, I think, is December 18th, 17th, somewhere around there. I don't want to give away the wrong information. Charlottesville, December 16th is when they're going to be there. So lots of places you can tune in and join us to see my friends. And I don't say that about a lot of people. I mean, even Ted Steve. We love us some Ted, but I've never met the man. I've only seen him in concert a few times, and he's just an avatar anyway for our shows on Wednesday. But these folks I actually know, and quality people, an amazing show. It's like Broadway without the 2-3 kick turn, 2-3 kick turn there. So anyway, so that's coming up for you. Horn sufficiently blown. Let me get to you at 434-882-4217. Good morning. You're on the air with Joe. First thing this morning, who's this?
1: Good morning, Joe. It's Kareem calling from Pennsylvania.
0: Ah, beautiful part. East, west, middle?
1: West going to the middle, then on to the east, headed to Jersey.
0: As we used to call it when I lived there, Pennsyltucky, because you've got, you know, the blue west and the blue east, and then crimson red in the middle. And I drove through there, obviously, last week, Shanksville, all the beautifully faded Trump flags all over every barn you seem to drive past, with, you know, either hand-painted Trump signs on the side of the barn or flags that have been there since 2019 or in some cases 2015 there. So definitely Trump country. So what's on your mind?
1: Well, honestly, Joe, 3 points. First one is, I'll try to make it quick. I have never heard of a single radio station giving nationwide tickets to a concert, but I have heard of a chain of stations giving tickets to a single concert.
0: Oh, well, that's because it's their own concert, and you want to talk about blowing their own horn. You know, from live from Bankruptcy Court Arena, it's the iCloud or whatever it is show. Yeah, they do their one big concert, just like they do their one big group-wide contests as well. Well, I appreciate it, but it's not the stations. And I want to be very careful, because what winds up happening is our dear affiliates will get phone calls from listeners saying, hey, I heard you're giving away, and they are not. I am. First Thing Today by Joe Thomas is giving away the tickets. You know, we happen to be on these stations, and I don't want to put that relationship in peril, because sometimes very busy programmers don't have time for a phone call where people are saying, I heard the guy on your station say he's got... So please, I just want to make sure it's very clear, because that confusion can cost us affiliates. You would be surprised. Anyway, point two.
1: Point two. The pending Supreme Court answer as far as the, I hear about Virginia, 4 days until the early ballots go out for the midterm elections. I think this could be a fantastic opportunity for the Supreme Court to clean up a prior ruling, prior this year, mm-hmm. when they said that they could still, they being Secretary of State and the infrastructure, could still receive mailed-in ballots up to 5 days after Election Day if they are postmarked by Election Day. I'm thinking that this is the Supreme Court has a fantastic opportunity to clean up the before that, because since first in the nation, Virginia, first to try, first to fail. I'm setting that aside.
0: Last point.
1: Saudi Arabia is on the cusp of falling, and that could be a good excuse for U.S. to go in. And Supreme Court zip up the extended voting season, and Saudi Arabia may be a part for us to go and stabilize a government so that MBZ and MBS can stay in power. Anyway, have a good morning, Joe.
0: Thank you, sir. The amazing thought of an Arab autumn there, because we remember what happened in Egypt during the Arab Spring. Thank you, Kareem.
2: According to a new report from Discovery Education, 92% of students say that engaging lessons makes school more fun, and more than 90% of educators said engagement is critical for student achievement. Student engagement is essential for learning, but gaps remain about how to achieve, measure, and sustain students' interest in the classroom. Although 63% of students agreed that students are highly engaged in school, only 45% of teachers and 51% of principals surveyed agreed with the same statement. Educators disagreed on the top indicators of engagement. 72% of teachers said asking thoughtful questions was the strongest indicator of student engagement, while 54% of superintendents rate performing well on assessments as a top engagement indicator. Also, 2/3 of students said they believed that AI could help them learn faster, yet fewer than half of teachers report using AI themselves to complete tasks. 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
1: So Kareem brings up the Saudi story and the potential collapse of the Saudi royals.

0: And there is peril in this, but there is also one of the long-standing flaws in our foreign policy has been what George Washington warned us about so many years ago, is that the international entanglement and what access to the United States means. And I think that there is an unfortunate belief that we don't have the appropriate gravitas, if you will, to enforce, they like to use that word, the leftists like to use, enforce our ways on other places. But if we really believe that all men are created equal, and if we really believe that they're endowed by their creators with unalienable rights, even if their religious texts don't acknowledge them, then it should be imperative on us to only associate with people who will, for the benefit of that association, live up to those, rather than being lectured by the British, who Kareem likes to point out, or the original enemy turned frenemy. About speech restrictions and, oh, we told you this 250 years ago, but no, you all wanted to do your own freedom thing. You're all learning now, old, jolly old Britain wasn't so crazy about free speech, huh? I don't know, all of a sudden became Scooby-Doo in the middle of my bad British accent. But the haught of the revolving door that is 10 Downing Street, they don't even unpack the boxes anymore there. He's only going to be here for a few months. That we get lectured about our free speech and our freedoms while we laughably play slap and tickle with them. We were talking about this earlier with the artificial intelligence. I am not saying we're doing it right at the moment, but the documents, I've been in the room, they're still there. A little tough to read after a bunch of years. Couple of places where I'm not sure it's a smudge or a punctuation mark. But Martin Luther King, hours before he was assassinated, nailed it. That the United States, because we have discourageous elected officials, discourageous leaders that want to bloviate on things that they want to do, or aspirations or perspirations or panderings that they want to make, none of them have had the intestinal fortitude to actually tear up the Constitution and the Bill of Rights, save of Barack Obama's spouse, who at least had the balls herself to say, what? Well, she did. I mean, it's a metaphor. I mean, what did you think I was saying? Anyway, when Barack Obama's spouse had the intestinal fortitude to say that we need to change the kind of country we are, and Barry himself said he'd prefer a constitution that told the government what they were supposed to do for people, we finally started to see a generation willing to say, time to get rid of the Constitution, time to get rid of the Bill of Rights. And that should frighten you, because the black population only is free because of the Bill of Rights, even though it was ignored for many years.
1: All we say to America is, be true to what you said on paper.
0: This is why his argument won. Was he wasn't asking for new rights. He wasn't asking for, reparations even. He just said, let us compete freely. We'll beat your ass. And the Dixiecrats, fully aware that the Nazis had used their very own Jim Crow laws and changed the word Negro to Jew, said, oh, we'll show you. We'll give you a great society. And then everybody can be poor just like you. And the rest of us will be rich. And then when people catch on to that, we'll promote Marxism, which will protect the rich and go after the middle class, whatever of that remains. So, you know, when we talk about looking at Saudi Arabia and saying, gee, I wish they'd live up to their human rights, you know, our human rights agenda, I want to be careful with that. I want all the countries that trade with the United States and ally with the United States to live up to our original founding documents, because mostly I want us to live up to our original founding documents.
1: All we say to America is be true to what you said on paper.
0: Sadly, how many years ago? And it's still true. It's more so true than I think it was when Martin Luther King Jr. said that. So we have a long way to go. And in the AI story, as I said, and the flock camera stories and all of this, it goes back to restraining the government. But given the largesse of their budgets and their fundings, most people don't want to restrain the government anymore. You know why? Because it makes us money. Even if the money is valueless, we can't see past the number of dollar bills in our pocket, regardless of how few things those dollar bills actually can purchase anymore. Those are some of the things that we have to fix. Oh, yay, howly. And we'll work on that. Because we have 4 hours every day. I know you're sitting there in San Antonio saying, what? You do this for 4 hours? Yeah, go to the podcasts. You can find and choose from your favorite distributor, Spotify, Apple Podcasts. But go to joethomasinthemorning.com. Later today, we'll have the TSO Enter to Win page. Do we have a sponsor for that yet? We're going to call Little Debbie's. Anyway, news next, first thing today.
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4: From ABC News, I'm Sherry Preston. New calls to slow down the development of artificial intelligence with a fresh set of warnings over the weekend. ABC's Sophie Flay with more.
5: Anthropic CEO Dario Amodei released an essay insisting the AI industry must slow down the pace. He warned rogue AI agents could be capable of taking over the entire internet within 6 to 12 months. Already this summer, AI agents broke out of their testing environments and hacked outside companies.
6: If we build in the right way, I think the probability of something bad happening is very low. If we build in the wrong way, the probability of something bad happening is very high.
4: OpenAI CEO Sam Altman and SpaceX's Elon Musk both say they would welcome some sort of AI regulation. All agree that China must be on board, but there's no indication that would happen. Gas prices is now averaging $4.26 a gallon, and Brent crude oil trading at $108 a barrel overnight. No sign of that slowing either, as Houthi rebels in Yemen go after global oil shipments in the Red Sea.
7: The rebel group tightening their grip on strategic towns in Yemen, moving in on another important waterway, the Bab al-Mandeb Strait, which Saudi Arabia uses to export its oil. The potential shutdown of the vital waterway could be catastrophic for the global supply. Iran-backed rebels in Yemen claim they hit a military base in Saudi Arabia. The Houthi spokesperson saying they targeted weapons depots in a command and control center.
4: ABC's Lama Hassan at the foreign desk. A Russian drone struck a train near Ukraine's border with Poland on Sunday. ABC's Marcus Moore.
8: Video circulating online shows that train on fire. Several top EU security officials and former officials, including the former CIA director David Petraeus and former UK Prime Minister Boris Johnson, were on different trains near the border. Ukrainian officials say that Johnson's train had departed that station just before that Russian attack.
4: Again, ABC's Marcus Moore at the foreign desk. 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
4: Canadian Prime Minister Mark Carney is courting some of the world's biggest investors, but none of them in the U.S. Canada is trying to reduce its economic dependence on the United States, so it's talking to the EU amid the escalating trade war that was started by President Trump. A third measles-related death in Pennsylvania, a 40-year-old unvaccinated woman dying from complications. More than 670 measles cases reported in Pennsylvania this year, more than 3,000 nationwide, the most in 26 years. More details in the death of Tasia Fortune, a Mississippi woman whose body was found hanging from a tree last month. The death ruled a homicide, and there's an arrest in the case.
10: We began to swim towards the airport.
11: The case drawing national attention in a state with a deeply troubled history of lynchings and racial violence. Police say they understand those concerns, but will not speculate about a motive without evidence.
12: This is an ongoing investigation in which we also expect to execute more arrest warrants in this case.
11: Investigators also not saying how Fortune was killed or what led to her body being found hanging from a tree behind a vacant home, saying releasing that evidence could jeopardize the investigation.
4: ABC's Andrew Dimbert. Wisconsin Congressman Tom Tiffany, currently running for governor, involved in a plane crash over the weekend. The plane crashed into Lake Wausau. A very calm Congressman Tiffany saying,
10: "We began to swim towards the airport to the east, and we made it, I'm guessing, about 100 feet, maybe."
4: He's fine, and so's the pilot. 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
14: 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Traffic volume pretty light out there. We're starting off in good shape for a Monday morning. There is some overnight nighttime work that's going on. It looks like U.S. Highway 1 there in the northbound lanes just past the I-95 interchange. So if you're headed north out of Ormond Beach, watch out for that nighttime construction. They should be wrapping up here within the next hour. I'm Jared Cirillo.
15: 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Maybe an isolated shower or thunderstorm, 87 to 91 this afternoon. A few clouds, mid-70s tonight. Spotty showers and storms, upper 80s tomorrow. Sunny on Wednesday, middle 80s. I'm Precision Weather Meteorologist Russ Murley on WNZF.
16: Collecting negative feedback about the employee so you could fire him. Why, as a city manager, would you be doing something like that?
17: Good morning, Flagler County. I'm Peter Killeen. You're listening to Flagler's Morning News. Flagler Beach commissioners are turning up the pressure on the city manager over an employee grievance. Erica Fox reports.
18: The grievance involves concerns over how the city handled an employee dispute and was taken directly to the mayor. Commissioners agreed to hold a special meeting, but during Thursday night's discussion, Commissioner John Cunningham questioned City Manager Dale Martin about his handling of the employee.
16: It seems like it's become a trend that if you don't like somebody, they get fired. And it goes through the personnel board, but they're obviously going to be biased. They're not supposed to be, but they are.
18: Martin denied the allegation. Commissioners made no finding against him Thursday, instead scheduling a special meeting for September 23rd, when the employee can present the grievance and supporting evidence. In other news, Flagler County Sheriff's Chief Deputy Joe Barilli has abruptly resigned after nearly 20 years with the agency. Barilli had only held the number two position since January of last year and gave no specific reason beyond saying he's ready for a new chapter. Sheriff Rick Staley says amid budget and staffing pressures, the position will not be filled, with its duties divided among existing command staff. From the WNZF Newsroom, I'm Erica Fox.
19: We need everyone to do their part to keep this disease out of Flagler County.
17: Dangerous mosquito-borne virus spreads in parts of the state as officials warn of rising cases. Liz Ryan has details.
20: The number of cases of the mosquito-borne disease dengue fever has climbed to 33 in Tampa Bay and 41 statewide. Director of the East Flagler Mosquito Control District, Mark Positano, brings us the good news.
19: No cases in Flagler County, and we have not had any kind of positive local transmission in recent memory in at least 20 years.
20: And you can help keep it that way.
19: This is not your typical mosquito. It doesn't fly very far, and it lives in your backyard.
20: One of the most important things you can do is make sure there's nothing on your property holding water, like spare tires, unused kiddie pools, and here's something you might not think of.
19: If you keep your recycling bin outside, the little bit of water gets in the bottom of it, you might not see it. That's enough water to breed mosquitoes. Another one is soda cans. If they're just laid out in the yard somewhere, water can get in there as it rains. It's enough water to breed these mosquitoes.
20: And don't forget vermiliad plants.
19: They have a rosette of leaves that holds water just like a container would. Perfect for these mosquitoes to lay their eggs in, and they'll complete their life cycle in that vermiliad plant.
20: We all know that we become human mosquito buffets at dusk and dawn, but the ones that carry dengue are different.
19: These are going to be active during the daytime. Pretty much can be sure that's those types of mosquitoes that are coming from containers in your yard.
20: In other news, the annual 9/11 Memorial Tribute Climb at Hammock Beach Resort Friday was a big success. Each year, it honors the responders and victims of the September 11th attacks. Participants climb the equivalent of the World Trade Center's 110 floors, carrying the names of the people who died that day. The event also raises scholarship money for local students pursuing careers in public safety and health care. Stephanie Ellis took part.
21: As a mother of four, it's important to show my kids the sacrifice others have made for us, and I want to make sure that I stay fit so I can be there for my kids in the future.
20: As did Taylor Jance.
22: I think this is a very important day in history that we should continue to remember and honor, and it shows a time where everyone in this country can come together as one.
20: If you'd like to donate, go to 911memorialclimb.com. From the WNZF Newsroom, I'm Liz Ryan.
17: This local news is a service of Flagler County's Toyota dealer, Beaver Toyota in St. Augustine, conveniently located right off I-95 at exit 311.
23: I believe Flagler County Schools is an outstanding option, and it was the best option for my kids. My kids came out of Flagler County Schools, and I'm incredibly proud of the opportunities it provided them, and I'm very proud of that.
17: Newly elected Flagler County School Board member Rob Wood was a guest on Free for All Friday and says despite the county's rapid population growth, it's not translating into the same growth in school-age kids.
23: Our local economy and our local growth trajectory has an impact on the students that are coming to our schools. So we're not attracting young families that are looking for jobs into Palm Coast, which is also a detriment at the same time.
17: Wood says the school board is reviewing property it owns and considering whether some land could be sold, declared surplus, or put to other uses.
23: I believe the school board is currently actively looking at property and opportunities where we could either shed property, look at selling it, or looking at other uses for those properties.
17: Wood was elected to the District 2 seat in August, defeating incumbent Will Furry. He'll join the board in November. And now you're up to date on Flagler's Morning News. I'm Peter Killeen.
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1: Friday night, the FPC Bulldogs played their district opener at Sal Campanella Stadium against the First Coast Buccaneers. Head coach Patrick Turner talked about the importance of Nico Murphy.
2: They may not show up in the stat category, but he's been doing a tremendous job.
1: It didn't take Murphy long. He intercepted David Hunter's first pass 12 seconds into the game for a score to give FPC a 7-0 lead. Reed Pritt threw his first touchdown pass of the night to Trace Paffratz 4 minutes later, and FPC led 14-0 after one. First Coast got on the board, but Pritt answered back 45 seconds later, finding Logan Jacobelli for a 39-yard touchdown pass to make it 21-7 at halftime. Garrett Tucker hit a 43-yard field goal in the third. Ahima Ajene was kept in check most of the game, but he got loose for a 34-yard touchdown in the fourth, his ninth already this season, to extend the lead to 31-7 en route to 131 yards rushing. Pritt's third touchdown pass, his second to Jacobelli, this time for 88 yards, capped the 38-15 win. FPC is 4-0 for the first time since 2017. Pritt threw for 188, Jacobelli had 127 receiving. Defensive line was dominant, with the three-man front of Brian Gunther, Terrius Smith, and Jacob Harnish combining for 3.5 sacks. Linebacker Josiah Hathaway added the other half. The Bulldogs have this week off before going to Tocoy Creek in St. Johns County next Friday. The Matanzas Pirates were on the road against the Forest Wildcats in Ocala Friday. Before the game, Coach Matt Forrest predicted a big night for the McCoy brothers.
3: Those two young men are super positive. They're always trying to build the team up. They're always trying to find a way to play the next play better than the last. And I think they're going to cause some turnovers pretty soon. I just feel like the ball is going to find them on defense, hopefully, because they're in the right spot and playing good technique. Jez is strictly on defense. And Jaden McCoy, we're going to try to find a way to give him the ball on offense.
1: Jezariah had a 65-yard interception return, and brother Jaden had a school-record 97-yard kickoff return for a touchdown, but an injury to quarterback Devin Davis and turnovers limited the Pirates, and the Wildcats won going away 42-13. The Pirates are now 0-3, but they'll have a chance to change that Friday when the Menendez Falcons cross the county line to board the ship in the Battle of Pellissier Creek on WNZF at 7. The Jacksonville Jaguars open the season against the Cleveland Browns here on Flagler County's football station. Foye Aluakin intercepted Browns QB Deshaun Watson on the opening drive. On the ensuing possession, Trevor Lawrence got things going.
24: Here comes the pressure again for Lawrence. He's going toward the end zone. Caught! Diving catch, Parker Washington. Touchdown, Jaguars!
1: Parker Washington goes 30 yards. He had 5 catches, including the first of 4 TD tosses for Lawrence in the 34-10 win. This Sunday, tune in when they head to Mile High to face Denver at 4:05. WNZF is your home for local sports. 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
25: This is Florida News Now.
26: A St. Petersburg woman in custody after police say she set another woman on fire at a gas station. Police say the victim was pumping gas into her car when Eleanor Crawford ignited the gasoline with a lighter. The victim taken to Tampa General with second-degree burns. No word on why Crawford set the victim on fire. The Miami-Dade Sheriff's Office confirming a silver Nissan Versa has been found, but the search continues for the driver following a deadly hit and run. Investigators say 10-year-old Peyton died and her brother Brent was critically injured while riding an electric bicycle Wednesday night. Their aunt telling NBC 6 News the family is pleading for help.
27: The message to the driver, please have some kind of heart and comfort because her family is pleading.
26: She says Brent is recovering from surgery. After 3 years, jury selection is expected to begin Monday for the trial of a Pinellas County doctor in the murder of a lawyer.
28: Prosecutors say plastic surgeon Tomas Kozowski murdered attorney Stephen Causey, who represented a client opposing Kozowski in a civil case. Causey's body has never been found, but the state says his blood was discovered on Kozowski's garage floor in his car and in the men's room at Causey's law firm. Kozowski is representing himself. The state is asking for the death penalty. Gordon Bird, Clearwater.
26: The Tampa Bay area has racked up just over 100 cases of locally transmitted dengue fever this year. Hillsborough County added 36 cases in figures released last week by the state health department. Emergency room doctor Evelyn Huang with Orlando Health Bayfront Hospital in St. Petersburg says even if you get bitten, odds are against getting sick.
4: The CDC cites that only 1 in 4 people infected with dengue fever will actually get symptoms. And then of those people that get sick, only 1 in 20 will get the severe dengue or severe symptom.
26: But if you've had dengue fever before, she says you're more likely to show symptoms after a second infection because of immune response. Potential symptoms include vomiting, dehydration, difficulty breathing, drowsiness, or confusion. With Florida's News, I'm Kim Battaglia.
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7: From ABC News, I'm Sherry Preston. New calls to slow down the development of artificial intelligence with a fresh set of warnings over the weekend. ABC's Sophie Flay with more.
8: Anthropic CEO Dario Amodei released an essay insisting the AI industry must slow down the pace. He warned rogue AI agents could be capable of taking over the entire internet within 6 to 12 months. Already this summer, AI agents broke out of their testing environments and hacked outside companies.
9: If we build in the right way, I think the probability of something bad happening is very low. If we build in the wrong way, the probability of something bad happening is very high.
7: OpenAI CEO Sam Altman and SpaceX's Elon Musk both say they would welcome some sort of AI regulation. All agree that China must be on board, but there's no indication that would happen. Gas prices now averaging $4.26 a gallon, and Brent crude oil trading at $108 a barrel overnight. No sign of that slowing either, as Houthi rebels in Yemen go after global oil shipments in the Red Sea.
10: The rebel group tightening their grip on strategic towns in Yemen, moving in on another important waterway, the Bab al-Mandeb Strait, which Saudi Arabia uses to export its oil. The potential shutdown of the vital waterway could be catastrophic for the global supply. Iran-backed rebels in Yemen claim they hit a military base in Saudi Arabia. The Houthi spokesperson saying they targeted weapons depots in a command and control center.
7: ABC's Lana Hassan at the foreign desk. A Russian drone struck a train near Ukraine's border with Poland on Sunday. ABC's Marcus Moore.
11: Video circulating online shows that train on fire. Several top EU security officials and former officials, including the former CIA director David Petraeus and former UK Prime Minister Boris Johnson, were on different trains near the border. Ukrainian officials say that Johnson's train had departed that station just before that Russian attack.
7: Again, ABC's Marcus Moore at the foreign desk. 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
13: 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Traffic volume pretty light out there. We're starting off in good shape for a Monday morning. There is some overnight nighttime work that's going on. It looks like U.S. Highway 1 there in the northbound lanes just past the I-95 interchange. So if you're headed north out of Ormond Beach, watch out for that nighttime construction. They should be wrapping up here within the next hour. I'm Jared Cirillo.
14: Good morning. Sunshine, partly sunny at times, isolated showers or thunderstorms. 87 to 91 this afternoon, light east to southeast winds. A few clouds, mid-70s tonight, spotty showers and thunderstorms, upper 80s tomorrow. Showers and thunderstorms early tomorrow night, middle to upper 70s. Sunshine heads our way Wednesday, mid-80s. Showers and thunderstorms, middle to upper 80s Thursday. I'm Precision Weather Meteorologist Russ Murray on WNZF.
15: Collecting negative feedback about the employee so you could fire him. Why, as a city manager, would you be doing something like that?
16: Good morning, Flagler County. I'm Peter Killeen. You're listening to Flagler's Morning News. Flagler Beach commissioners are turning up the pressure on the city manager over an employee grievance. Erica Fox reports.
17: The grievance involves concerns over how the city handled an employee dispute and was taken directly to the mayor. Commissioners agreed to hold a special meeting, but during Thursday night's discussion, Commissioner John Cunningham questioned City Manager Dale Martin about his handling of the employee.
15: It seems like it's become a trend that if you don't like somebody, they get fired. It goes through the personnel board, but they're obviously going to be biased. They're not supposed to be, but they are.
17: Martin denied the allegation. Commissioners made no finding against him Thursday, instead scheduling a special meeting for September 23rd, when the employee can present the grievance and supporting evidence. In other news, Flagler County Sheriff's Chief Deputy Joe Barilli has abruptly resigned after nearly 20 years with the agency. Barilli had only held the number two position since January of last year and gave no specific reason beyond saying he's ready for a new chapter. Sheriff Rick Staley says amid budget and staffing pressures, the position will not be filled, with its duties divided among existing command staff. From the WNZF Newsroom, I'm Erica Fox.
18: We need everyone to do their part to keep this disease out of Flagler County.
16: Dangerous mosquito-borne virus spreads in parts of the state as officials warn of rising cases. Liz Ryan has details.
19: The number of cases of the mosquito-borne disease dengue fever has climbed to 33 in Tampa Bay and 41 statewide. Director of the East Flagler Mosquito Control District, Mark Positano, brings us the good news.
18: No cases in Flagler County, and we have not had any kind of positive local transmission in recent memory in at least 20 years.
19: And you can help keep it that way.
18: This is not your typical mosquito. It doesn't fly very far, and it lives in your backyard.
19: One of the most important things you can do is make sure there's nothing on your property holding water, like spare tires, unused kiddie pools, and here's something you might not think of.
18: If you keep your recycling bin outside, the little bit of water gets in the bottom of it, you might not see it. That's enough water to breed mosquitoes. Another one is soda cans. If they're just laid out in the yard somewhere, water can get in there as it rains. It's enough water to breed these mosquitoes.
19: And don't forget vermiliad plants.
18: They have a rosette of leaves that holds water just like a container would. Perfect for these mosquitoes to lay their eggs in, and they'll complete their life cycle in that vermiliad plant.
19: We all know that we become human mosquito buffets at dusk and dawn, but the ones that carry dengue are different.
18: These are going to be active during the daytime. Pretty much can be sure that's those types of mosquitoes that are coming from containers in your yard.
19: In other news, the annual 9/11 Memorial Tribute Climb at Hammock Beach Resort Friday was a big success. Each year, it honors the responders and victims of the September 11th attacks. Participants climb the equivalent of the World Trade Center's 110 floors, carrying the names of the people who died that day. The event also raises scholarship money for local students pursuing careers in public safety and health care. Stephanie Ellis took part.
20: As a mother of four, it's important to show my kids the sacrifice others have made for us, and I want to make sure that I stay fit so I can be there for my kids in the future.
19: As did Taylor Jantz.
21: I think this is a very important day in history that we should continue to remember and honor, and it shows a time where everyone in this country can come together as one.
19: If you'd like to donate, go to 911memorialclimb.com. From the WNZF Newsroom, I'm Liz Ryan.
16: This local news is a service of Flagler County's Toyota dealer, Beaver Toyota in St. Augustine, conveniently located right off I-95 at exit 311.
22: I believe Flagler County Schools is an outstanding option, and it was the best option for my kids. My kids came out of Flagler County Schools, and I'm incredibly proud of the opportunities it provided them, and I'm very proud of that.
16: Newly elected Flagler County School Board member Rob Wood was a guest on Free for All Friday and says despite the county's rapid population growth, it's not translating into the same growth in school-age kids.
22: Our local economy and our local growth trajectory has an impact on the students that are coming to our schools. So we're not attracting young families that are looking for jobs into Palm Coast, which is also a detriment at the same time.
16: Wood says the school board is reviewing property it owns and considering whether some land could be sold, declared surplus, or put to other uses.
22: I believe the school board is currently actively looking at property and opportunities where we could either shed property, look at selling it, or looking at other uses for those properties.
16: Wood was elected to the District 2 seat in August, defeating incumbent Will Furry. He'll join the board in November. And now you're up to date on Flagler's Morning News. I'm Peter Killeen.
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0: Friday night, the FPC Bulldogs played their district opener at Sal Campanella Stadium against the First Coast Buccaneers. Head coach Patrick Turner talked about the importance of Nico Murphy.
2: They may not show up in the stat category, but he's been doing a tremendous job.
0: It didn't take Murphy long. He intercepted David Hunter's first pass 12 seconds into the game for a score to give FPC a 7-0 lead. Reed Pritt threw his first touchdown pass of the night to Trace Paffratz 4 minutes later, and FPC led 14-0 after one. First Coast got on the board, but Pritt answered back 45 seconds later, finding Logan Jacobelli for a 39-yard touchdown pass to make it 21-7 at halftime. Garrett Tucker hit a 43-yard field goal in the third. Ahiman Ajene was kept in check most of the game, but he got loose for a 34-yard touchdown in the fourth.

0: and think they're going to cause some turnovers pretty soon. I just feel like the ball is going to find them on defense, hopefully, because they're in the right spot and playing good technique. Jez is strictly on defense, and Jaden McCoy, we're going to try to find a way to give him the ball on offense.
1: Jezariah had a 65-yard interception return, and brother Jaden had a school-record 97-yard kickoff return for a touchdown, but an injury to quarterback Devin Davis and turnovers limited the Pirates, and the Wildcats won going away 42-13. The Pirates are now 0-3, but they'll have a chance to change that Friday when the Menendez Falcons cross the county line to board the ship in the Battle of Pellissier Creek on WNZF at 7. The Jacksonville Jaguars open the season against the Cleveland Browns here on Flagler County's football station. Foye Aluakin intercepted Browns QB Deshaun Watson on the opening drive. On the ensuing possession, Trevor Lawrence got things going.
2: Here comes the pressure again for Lawrence. He's going toward the end zone. Caught! Diving catch, Parker Washington. Touchdown, Jaguars!
1: Parker Washington goes 30 yards. He had 5 catches, including the first of 4 TD tosses for Lawrence in the 34-10 win. This Sunday, tune in when they head to Mile High to face Denver at 4:05. WNZF is your home for local sports. 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
3: This is Florida News Now.
4: A St. Petersburg woman in custody after police say she set another woman on fire at a gas station. Police say the victim was pumping gas into her car when Eleanor Crawford ignited the gasoline with a lighter. The victim taken to Tampa General with second-degree burns. No word on why Crawford set the victim on fire. The Miami-Dade Sheriff's Office confirming a silver Nissan Versa has been found, but the search continues for the driver following a deadly hit and run. Investigators say 10-year-old Peyton died and her brother Brent was critically injured while riding an electric bicycle Wednesday night. Their aunt telling NBC 6 News the family is pleading for help.
5: The message to the driver, please have some kind of heart and comfort because her family is pleading.
4: She says Brent is recovering from surgery. After 3 years, jury selection is expected to begin Monday for the trial of a Pinellas County doctor in the murder of a lawyer.
6: Prosecutors say plastic surgeon Tomas Kozowski murdered attorney Stephen Causey, who represented a client opposing Kozowski in a civil case. Causey's body has never been found, but the state says his blood was discovered on Kozowski's garage floor in his car and in the men's room at Causey's law firm. Kozowski is representing himself. The state is asking for the death penalty. Gordon Bird, Clearwater.
4: The Tampa Bay area has racked up just over 100 cases of locally transmitted dengue fever this year. Hillsborough County added 36 cases in figures released last week by the state health department. Emergency room doctor Evelyn Huang with Orlando Health Bayfront Hospital in St. Petersburg says even if you get bitten, odds are against getting sick.
7: The CDC cites that only 1 in 4 people infected with dengue fever will actually get symptoms. And then of those people that get sick, only 1 in 20 will get the severe dengue or severe symptom.
4: But if you've had dengue fever before, she says you're more likely to show symptoms after a second infection because of immune response. Potential symptoms include vomiting, dehydration, difficulty breathing, drowsiness, or confusion. With Florida's News, I'm Kim Battaglia.
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10: From ABC News, I'm Sherry Preston. New calls to slow down the development of artificial intelligence with a fresh set of warnings over the weekend. ABC's Sophie Flay with more.
11: Anthropic CEO Dario Amodei released an essay insisting the AI industry must slow down the pace. He warned rogue AI agents could be capable of taking over the entire internet within 6 to 12 months. Already this summer, AI agents broke out of their testing environments and hacked outside companies.
12: If we build in the right way, I think the probability of something bad happening is very low. If we build in the wrong way, the probability of something bad happening is very high.
10: OpenAI CEO Sam Altman and SpaceX's Elon Musk both say they would welcome some sort of AI regulation. All agree that China must be on board, but there's no indication that would happen. Gas prices is now averaging $4.26 a gallon, and Brent crude oil trading at $108 a barrel overnight. No sign of that slowing either, as Houthi rebels in Yemen go after global oil shipments in the Red Sea.
13: The rebel group tightening their grip on strategic towns in Yemen, moving in on another important waterway, the Bab al-Mandeb Strait, which Saudi Arabia uses to export its oil. The potential shutdown of the vital waterway could be catastrophic for the global supply. Iran's backed rebels in Yemen claim they hit a military base in Saudi Arabia. The Houthi spokesperson saying they targeted weapons depots in a command and control center.
10: ABC's Lama Hassan at the foreign desk. A Russian drone struck a train near Ukraine's border with Poland on Sunday. ABC's Marcus Moore.
14: Video circulating online shows that train on fire. Several top EU security officials and former officials, including the former CIA director David Petraeus and former UK Prime Minister Boris Johnson, were on different trains near the border. Ukrainian officials say that Johnson's train had departed that station just before that Russian attack.
10: Again, ABC's Marcus Moore at the foreign desk. 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
6: 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Traffic volume pretty light out there. We're starting off in good shape for a Monday morning. There is some overnight nighttime work that's going on. It looks like U.S. Highway 1 there in the northbound lanes just past the I-95 interchange. So if you're headed north out of Ormond Beach, watch out for that nighttime construction. They should be wrapping up here within the next hour. I'm Jared Cirillo.
16: 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Maybe an isolated shower or thunderstorm, 87 to 91 this afternoon. A few clouds, mid-70s tonight. Spotty showers and storms, upper 80s tomorrow. Sunny on Wednesday, middle 80s. I'm Precision Weather Meteorologist Russ Murley on WNZF.
17: Collecting negative feedback about the employee so you could fire him. Why, as a city manager, would you be doing something like that?
18: Good morning, Flagler County. I'm Peter Killeen. You're listening to Flagler's Morning News. Flagler Beach commissioners are turning up the pressure on the city manager over an employee grievance. Erica Fox reports.
19: The grievance involves concerns over how the city handled an employee dispute and was taken directly to the mayor. Commissioners agreed to hold a special meeting, but during Thursday night's discussion, Commissioner John Cunningham questioned City Manager Dale Martin about his handling of the employee.
17: It seems like it's become a trend that if you don't like somebody, they get fired. It goes through the personnel board, but they're obviously going to be biased. They're not supposed to be, but they are.
19: Martin denied the allegation. Commissioners made no finding against him Thursday, instead scheduling a special meeting for September 23rd, when the employee can present the grievance and supporting evidence. In other news, Flagler County Sheriff's Chief Deputy Joe Barilli has abruptly resigned after nearly 20 years with the agency. Barilli had only held the number 2 position since January of last year and gave no specific reason beyond saying he's ready for a new chapter. Sheriff Rick Staley says amid budget and staffing pressures, the position will not be filled, with its duties divided among existing command staff. From the WNZF Newsroom, I'm Erica Fox.
20: We need everyone to do their part to keep this disease out of Flagler County.
18: Dangerous mosquito-borne virus spreads in parts of the state as officials warn of rising cases. Liz Ryan has details.
21: The number of cases of the mosquito-borne disease dengue fever has climbed to 33 in Tampa Bay and 41 statewide. Director of the East Flagler Mosquito Control District, Mark Positano, brings us the good news.
20: No cases in Flagler County, and we have not had any kind of positive local transmission in recent memory in at least 20 years.
21: And you can help keep it that way.
20: This is not your typical mosquito. It doesn't fly very far, and it lives in your backyard.
21: One of the most important things you can do is make sure there's nothing on your property holding water, like spare tires, unused kiddie pools, and here's something you might not think of.
20: If you keep your recycling bin outside, the little bit of water gets in the bottom of it, you might not see it. That's enough water to breed mosquitoes. Another one is soda cans. If they're just laid out in the yard somewhere, water can get in there as it rains. It's enough water to breed these mosquitoes.
21: And don't forget vermiliad plants.
20: They have a rosette of leaves that holds water just like a container would. Perfect for these mosquitoes to lay their eggs in, and they'll complete their life cycle in that vermiliad plant.
21: We all know that we become human mosquito buffets at dusk and dawn, but the ones that carry dengue are different.
20: These are going to be active during the daytime. Pretty much can be sure that's those types of mosquitoes that are coming from containers in your yard.
21: In other news, the annual 9/11 Memorial Tribute Climb at Hammock Beach Resort Friday was a big success. Each year, it honors the responders and victims of the September 11th attacks. Participants climb the equivalent of the World Trade Center's 110 floors, carrying the names of the people who died that day. The event also raises scholarship money for local students pursuing careers in public safety and health care. Stephanie Ellis took part.
0: As a mother of four, it's important to show my kids the sacrifice others have made for us, and I want to make sure that I stay fit so I can be there for my kids in the future.
21: As did Taylor Jance.
1: I think this is a very important day in history that we should continue to remember and honor, and it shows a time where everyone in this country can come together as one.
21: If you'd like to donate, go to 911memorialclimb.com. From the WNZF Newsroom, I'm Liz Ryan.
18: This local news is a service of Flagler County's Toyota dealer, Beaver Toyota in St. Augustine, conveniently located right off I-95 at exit 311.
22: I believe Flagler County Schools is an outstanding option, and it was the best option for my kids. My kids came out of Flagler County Schools, and I'm incredibly proud of the opportunities it provided them, and I'm very proud of that.
18: Newly elected Flagler County School Board member Rob Wood was a guest on Free for All Friday and says despite the county's rapid population growth, it's not translating into the same growth in school-age kids.
22: Our local economy and our local growth trajectory has an impact on the students that are coming to our schools. So we're not attracting young families that are looking for jobs into Palm Coast, which is also a detriment at the same time.
18: Wood says the school board is reviewing property it owns and considering whether some land could be sold, declared surplus, or put to other uses.
22: I believe the school board is currently actively looking at property and opportunities where we could either shed property, look at selling it, or looking at other uses for those properties.
18: Wood was elected to the District 2 seat in August, defeating incumbent Will Furry. He'll join the board in November. And now you're up to date on Flagler's Morning News. I'm Peter Killeen.
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23: Friday night, the FPC Bulldogs played their district opener at Sal Campanella Stadium against the First Coast Buccaneers. Head coach Patrick Turner talked about the importance of Nico Murphy.
24: They may not show up in the stat category, but he's been doing a tremendous job.
23: It didn't take Murphy long. He intercepted David Hunter's first pass 12 seconds into the game for a score to give FPC a 7-0 lead. Reed Pritt threw his first touchdown pass of the night to Trace Paffratz 4 minutes later, and FPC led 14-0 after one. First Coast got on the board, but Pritt answered back 45 seconds later, finding Logan Jacobelli for a 39-yard touchdown pass to make it 21-7 at halftime. Garrett Tucker hit a 43-yard field goal in the third. Ahima Ejede was kept in check most of the game, but he got loose for a 34-yard touchdown in the fourth, his ninth already this season, to extend the lead to 31-7 en route to 131 yards rushing. Pritt's third touchdown pass, his second to Jacobelli, this time for 88 yards, capped the 38-15 win. FPC is 4-0 for the first time since 2017. Pritt threw for 188, Jacobelli had 127 receiving. Defensive line was dominant, with the three-man front of Brian Gunther, Terrius Smith, and Jacob Harnish combining for 3.5 sacks. Linebacker Josiah Hathaway added the other half. The Bulldogs have this week off before going to Tocoy Creek in St. Johns County next Friday. The Matanzas Pirates were on the road against the Forest Wildcats in Ocala Friday. Before the game, Coach Matt Forrest predicted a big night for the McCoy brothers.
25: Those two young men are super positive. They're always trying to build the team up. They're always trying to find a way to play the next play better than the last. And I think they're going to cause some turnovers pretty soon. I just feel like the ball is going to find them on defense, hopefully, because they're in the right spot and playing good technique. Jez is strictly on defense. And Jaden McCoy, we're going to try to find a way to give him the ball on offense.
23: Jezariah had a 65-yard interception return, and brother Jaden had a school-record 97-yard kickoff return for a touchdown, but an injury to quarterback Devin Davis and turnovers limited the Pirates, and the Wildcats won going away 42-13. The Pirates are now 0-3, but they'll have a chance to change that Friday when the Menendez Falcons cross the county line to board the ship in the Battle of Pellissier Creek on WNZF at 7. The Jacksonville Jaguars open the season against the Cleveland Browns here on Flagler County's football station. Foye Aluakin intercepted Browns QB Deshaun Watson on the opening drive. On the ensuing possession, Trevor Lawrence got things going.
2: Here comes the pressure again for Lawrence. He's going toward the end zone. Caught! Diving catch, Parker Washington. Touchdown, Jaguars!
23: Parker Washington goes 30 yards. He had 5 catches, including the first of 4 TD tosses for Lawrence in the 34-10 win. This Sunday, tune in when they head to Mile High to face Denver at 4:05. WNZF is your home for local sports. 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
3: This is Florida News Now.
4: A St. Petersburg woman in custody after police say she set another woman on fire at a gas station. Police say the victim was pumping gas into her car when Eleanor Crawford ignited the gasoline with a lighter. The victim taken to Tampa General with second-degree burns. No word on why Crawford set the victim on fire. The Miami-Dade Sheriff's Office confirming a silver Nissan Versa has been found, but the search continues for the driver following a deadly hit and run. Investigators say 10-year-old Peyton died and her brother Brent was critically injured while riding an electric bicycle Wednesday night. Their aunt telling NBC6 News the family is pleading for help.
5: The message to the driver, please have some kind of heart and comfort because her family is pleading.
4: She says Brent is recovering from surgery. After 3 years, jury selection is expected to begin Monday for the trial of a Pinellas County doctor in the murder of a lawyer.
8: Prosecutors say plastic surgeon Tomas Kozowski murdered attorney Stephen Causey, who represented a client opposing Kozowski in a civil case. Causey's body has never been found, but the state says his blood was discovered on Kozowski's garage floor in his car and in the men's room at Causey's law firm. Kozowski is representing himself. The state is asking for the death penalty. Gordon Bird, Clearwater.
4: The Tampa Bay area has racked up just over 100 cases of locally transmitted dengue fever this year. Hillsborough County added 36 cases in figures released last week by the state health department. Emergency room doctor Evelyn Huang with Orlando Health Bayfront Hospital in St. Petersburg says even if you get bitten, odds are against getting sick.
9: The CDC cites that only 1 in 4 people infected with dengue fever will actually get symptoms. And then of those people that get sick, only 1 in 20 will get the severe dengue or severe symptom.
4: But if you've had dengue fever before, she says you're more likely to show symptoms after a second infection because of immune response. Potential symptoms include vomiting, dehydration, difficulty breathing, drowsiness, or confusion. With Florida's News, I'm Kim Battaglia.
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6: Good morning. This is Ed Pruitt of Edward Jones bringing you the Daily Financial Market Report. U.S. equity markets closed higher on Friday following the August Consumer Price Index report. Headline CPI rose 3.4% from a year ago, while core prices increased 2.4%. Despite the upside surprise in monthly core inflation, stocks closed higher as a pullback in oil prices provided some relief. The decline in oil prices followed reports that several Gulf states could meet with Iran next week to discuss a temporary agreement aimed at easing hostilities and managing shipping through the Strait of Hormuz. In bond markets, yields finished higher, particularly at the short end of the curve, reflecting increased expectation for a Federal Reserve rate hike at next week's meeting. The Dow Jones Industrial Average finished up 509 points to close at 52,573. The S&P 500 was up 65 at 7,657, and the NASDAQ finished up 251 points to close at 26,333. In commodity markets, the spot price of gold was down $20.90 to $4,386 an ounce, and the price of crude oil finished down $1.85 to $100 a barrel. This is Ed Pruitt of Edward Jones, member SIPC, serving individual investors with personalized attention and long-term financial advice. Our phone number here is 439-0047. Please give us a call if we can be of any service. 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
1: From ABC News, I'm Sherry Preston. Another weekend of rising oil and gas prices. The cost of Brent crude, the international standard, went up again overnight following renewed fighting in the Middle East. ABC's Karen Waugh has more.
2: Oil prices surging again after Saudi Arabia shut down a key pipeline. Brent crude jumping more than 3% overnight, past $108 a barrel, the highest since May. The Saudis were forced to close their east-west pipeline late last week after a drone attack. That pipeline had allowed shipments of oil via the Red Sea, bypassing the Strait of Hormuz.
1: The price of regular gas now averaging $4.25 a gallon, and diesel has hit another record of $6.20 a gallon. A warning from tech insiders on the powers and pitfalls of artificial intelligence. Anthropic CEO Dario Amodei writing that his company and other AI companies need to slow the pace of development and welcome some sort of regulation. Here's ABC national correspondent Stephen Portnoy.
3: Last week, Anthropic researcher Jacob Coxon publicly quit, saying the AI companies are, quote, gambling with our lives, and earnestly believe that AI could kill us all by the end of the decade. The fears over AI manifesting in tests run by developers who found rogue models have figured out how to break free and conduct their own hacks.
1: Another alleged abuse of data from automated license plate readers like Flock, as San Jose police officer allegedly hands information to a cousin, a suspect in a domestic violence case.
4: This is Jim Ryan. The incident has found its way into the debate over Flock technology in San Jose, where Lena DeMarco lives.
5: I feel like they're trying to just mass monitor everyone.
4: And beyond. On the flight home from Ireland this weekend, President Trump was asked about the technology, acknowledging that some people don't like it.
6: They think it's an infringement. I like it.
4: He says license plate readers have legitimate law enforcement uses.
1: A federal judge ordering the U.S. Postal Service not to implement President Trump's executive order on mail-in ballots. This is ABC News.
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1: Another fatal case of the measles in a state where there have been 3 deaths so far.
8: Health officials in Pennsylvania have confirmed a 3rd measles-related death in the state. The Jefferson County coroner says a 40-year-old unvaccinated woman died from complications associated with the disease. More than 670 measles cases have been confirmed in Pennsylvania this year. And nationwide, more than 3,000, the most in 26 years.
1: ABC's Sophie Flame, all those who have died were not vaccinated. Another cluster of Legionnaires' disease in New York City, this time in the South Bronx.
9: We have 9 cases, 3 currently hospitalized, 4 discharged, and 1 person has unfortunately passed away.
1: Health Commissioner Dr. Alastair Martin. Unless Congress acts, the Supplemental Nutrition Assistance Program, what used to be food stamps, is facing big changes by the end of the month.
10: States will have to pick up 75% of the cost for low-income SNAP recipients, a major shift from the federal government, unless Congress acts to give states more time. The switch is in the One Big Beautiful Republican budget bill that became law. Since its changes in work requirements and red tape hurdles to applying, about 5 million Americans, including 1.5 million children, lost access to SNAP, according to the Center on Budget and Policy Priorities.
1: It's ABC's Chuck Sievertson. Amazon has now suspended the use of 21 Air, the cargo carrier whose plane careened off the runway last weekend, killing 5. I'm Sherry Preston, ABC News.
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13: 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Be careful on eastbound State Road 206. We do have a little bit of activity there. Just to the west of U.S. Highway 1, eastbound lanes of 206, there's a broken down vehicle. And it does look like you'll have to use the shoulder there. They are in the roadway. Westbound moving fine, but eastbound seeing some delays coming east off of I-95. I'm Jared Cirillo.
14: Good morning. Sunshine, partly sunny at times, isolated showers or thunderstorms, 87 to 91 this afternoon, light east to southeast winds, a few clouds, mid-70s tonight, spotty showers and thunderstorms, upper 80s tomorrow. Showers and thunderstorms early tomorrow night, middle to upper 70s. Sunshine heads our way Wednesday, mid-80s. Showers and thunderstorms, middle to upper 80s Thursday. I'm Precision Weather Meteorologist Russ Murray on WNZF.
15: Collecting negative feedback about the employee so you could fire him. Why, as a city manager, would you be doing something like that?
16: Good morning, Flagler County. I'm Peter Killeen. You're listening to Flagler's Morning News. Flagler Beach commissioners are turning up the pressure on the city manager over an employee grievance. Erica Fox reports.
17: The grievance involves concerns over how the city handled an employee dispute and was taken directly to the mayor. Commissioners agreed to hold a special meeting, but during Thursday night's discussion, Commissioner John Cunningham questioned City Manager Dale Martin about his handling of the employee.
15: It seems like it's become a trend that if you don't like somebody, they get fired. And it goes through the personnel board, but they're obviously going to be biased. They're not supposed to be, but they are.
17: Martin denied the allegation. Commissioners made no finding against him Thursday, instead scheduling a special meeting for September 23rd, when the employee can present the grievance and supporting evidence. In other news, Flagler County Sheriff's Chief Deputy Joe Barilli has abruptly resigned after nearly 20 years with the agency. Barilli had only held the number two position since January of last year and gave no specific reason beyond saying he's ready for a new chapter. Sheriff Rick Staley says amid budget and staffing pressures, the position will not be filled, with its duties divided among existing command staff. From the WNZF Newsroom, I'm Erica Fox.
18: We need everyone to do their part to keep this disease out of Flagler County.
16: Dangerous mosquito-borne virus spreads in parts of the state as officials warn of rising cases. Liz Ryan has details.
19: The number of cases of the mosquito-borne disease dengue fever has climbed to 33 in Tampa Bay and 41 statewide. Director of the East Flagler Mosquito Control District, Mark Positano, brings us the good news.
18: No cases in Flagler County, and we have not had any kind of positive local transmission in recent memory in at least 20 years.
19: And you can help keep it that way.
18: This is not your typical mosquito. It doesn't fly very far, and it lives in your backyard.
19: One of the most important things you can do is make sure there's nothing on your property holding water, like spare tires, unused kiddie pools, and here's something you might not think of.
18: If you keep your recycling bin outside, the little bit of water gets in the bottom of it, you might not see it. That's enough water to breed mosquitoes. Another one is soda cans. If they're just laid out in the yard somewhere, water can get in there as it rains. It's enough water to breed these mosquitoes.
19: And don't forget vermiliad plants.
18: They have a rosette of leaves that holds water just like a container would. Perfect for these mosquitoes to lay their eggs in, and they'll complete their life cycle in that vermiliad plant.
19: We all know that we become human mosquito buffets at dusk and dawn, but the ones that carry dengue are different.
18: These are going to be active during the daytime. Pretty much can be sure that's those types of mosquitoes that are coming from containers in your yard.
19: In other news, the annual 9/11 Memorial Tribute Climb at Hammock Beach Resort Friday was a big success. Each year, it honors the responders and victims of the September 11th attacks. Participants climb the equivalent of the World Trade Center's 110 floors, carrying the names of the people who died that day. The event also raises scholarship money for local students pursuing careers in public safety and health care. Stephanie Ellis took part.
20: As a mother of four, it's important to show my kids the sacrifice others have made for us, and I want to make sure that I stay fit so I can be there for my kids in the future.
19: As did Taylor Jance.
21: I think this is a very important day in history that we should continue to remember and honor, and it shows a time where everyone in this country can come together as one.
19: If you'd like to donate, go to 911memorialclimb.com. From the WNZF Newsroom, I'm Liz Ryan.
16: This local news is a service of Flagler County's Toyota dealer, Beaver Toyota in St. Augustine, conveniently located right off I-95 at exit 311.
0: I believe Flagler County Schools is an outstanding option, and it was the best option for my kids. My kids came out of Flagler County Schools, and I'm incredibly proud of the opportunities it provided them, and I'm very proud of that.
16: Newly elected Flagler County School Board member Rob Wood was a guest on Free for All Friday and says despite the county's rapid population growth, it's not translating into the same growth in school-age kids.
0: Our local economy and our local growth trajectory has an impact on the students that are coming to our schools. So we're not attracting young families that are looking for jobs into Palm Coast, which is also a detriment at the same time.
16: Wood says the school board is reviewing property it owns and considering whether some land could be sold, declared surplus, or put to other uses.
0: I believe the school board is currently actively looking at property and opportunities where we could either shed property, look at selling it, or looking at other uses for those properties.
16: Wood was elected to the District 2 seat in August, defeating incumbent Will Furry. He'll join the board in November. And now you're up to date on Flagler's Morning News. I'm Peter Killeen.
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22: Friday night, the FPC Bulldogs played their district opener at Sal Campanella Stadium against the First Coast Buccaneers. Head coach Patrick Turner talked about the importance of Nico Murphy.
23: They may not show up in the stat category, but he's been doing a tremendous job.
22: It didn't take Murphy long. He intercepted David Hunter's first pass 12 seconds into the game for a score to give FPC a 7-0 lead. Reed Pritt threw his first touchdown pass of the night to Trace Paffrath 4 minutes later, and FPC led 14-0 after one. First Coast got on the board, but Pritt answered back 45 seconds later, finding Logan Jacobelli for a 39-yard touchdown pass to make it 21-7 at halftime. Garrett Tucker hit a 43-yard field goal in the third. Ahima Ajene was kept in check most of the game, but he got loose for a 34-yard touchdown in the fourth, his ninth already this season, to extend the lead to 31-7 en route to 131 yards rushing. Pritt's third touchdown pass, his second to Jacobelli, this time for 88 yards, capped the 38-15 win. FPC is 4-0 for the first time since 2017. Pritt threw for 188, Jacobelli had 127 receiving. Defensive line was dominant, with the three-man front of Brian Gunther, Terrius Smith, and Jacob Harnish combining for 3.5 sacks. Linebacker Josiah Hathaway added the other half. The Bulldogs have this week off before going to Tocoy Creek in St. Johns County next Friday. The Matanzas Pirates were on the road against the Forest Wildcats in Ocala Friday. Before the game, Coach Matt Forrest predicted a big night for the McCoy brothers.
24: Those two young men are super positive. They're always trying to build the team up. They're always trying to find a way to play the next play better than the last. And I think they're going to cause some turnovers pretty soon. I just feel like the ball is going to find them on defense, hopefully, because they're in the right spot and playing good technique. Jez is strictly on defense, and Jaden McCoy, we're going to try to find a way to give him the ball on offense.
22: Jezariah had a 65-yard interception return, and brother Jaden had a school-record 97-yard kickoff return for a touchdown, but an injury to quarterback Devin Davis and turnovers limited the Pirates, and the Wildcats won going away 42-13. The Pirates are now 0-3, but they'll have a chance to change that Friday when the Menendez Falcons cross the county line to board the ship in the Battle of Pellissier Creek on WNZF at 7. The Jacksonville Jaguars open the season against the Cleveland Browns here on Flagler County's football station. Foye Aluakin intercepted Browns QB Deshaun Watson on the opening drive. On the ensuing possession, Trevor Lawrence got things going.
25: Here comes the pressure again for Lawrence. He's going toward the end zone. Caught! Diving catch, Parker Washington. Touchdown, Jaguars!
22: Parker Washington goes 30 yards. He had 5 catches, including the first of 4 TD tosses for Lawrence in the 34-10 win. This Sunday, tune in when they head to Mile High to face Denver at 4:05. WNZF is your home for local sports. With updates Mondays and Fridays from the Sports Desk, I'm Mike Leccio.
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27: You can help determine how Orlando spends your money by attending today's City Council public hearing. The budget comes to almost $2 billion, and it includes money for dozens of first responders, road repairs, and improvements for pedestrians and bicyclists. You can give your input at the hearing, which starts at 5 p.m. at City Hall, before the millage rate is set and the budget is approved. And the city of Fort Lauderdale holding its second and final budget hearing tonight. If the property tax amendment goes through, the city will lose about $17 million in the 2027-28 fiscal year and another $30 million in the fiscal year after that. The budget takes effect October 1st. After 3 years, jury selection is expected to begin today for the trial of a Pinellas County doctor in the murder of a lawyer.
3: Prosecutors say plastic surgeon Tomas Kozowski murdered attorney Stephen Kazi, who represented a client opposing Kozowski in a civil case. Kazi's body has never been found, but the state says his blood was discovered on Kozowski's garage floor, in his car, and in the men's room at Kazi's law firm. Kozowski is representing himself. The state is asking for the death penalty.
27: Gordon Bird reporting, and Governor DeSantis has signed another death warrant, this time for William Lee Thompson, who was convicted of the 1976 kidnapping, rape, torture, and murder of Sally Ivester in a North Miami Beach motel room. If the October 13th execution proceeds, it'll mark Florida's 17th death by lethal injection this year. Today's the final day for the public to weigh in on Florida's proposal to drop 4 mandatory school vaccines. State health officials are accepting public feedback through midnight tonight on a plan to make chickenpox, hepatitis B, influenza type B, and pneumococcal conjugate shots optional. Medical groups strongly oppose the rule change, formally requesting a state hearing. The Jaguars blew out the Browns 34-10 at home. Trevor Lawrence passed for 245 yards, 4 touchdowns. Jacksonville heads to Denver for week 2. With Florida's News, I'm Karen Curtis.
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13: From ABC News, I'm Sherry Preston. Another weekend of rising oil and gas prices. The cost of Brent crude, the international standard, went up again overnight following renewed fighting in the Middle East. ABC's Karen Waugh has more.
14: Oil prices surging again after Saudi Arabia shut down a key pipeline. Brent crude jumping more than 3% overnight, past $108 a barrel, the highest since May. The Saudis were forced to close their east-west pipeline late last week after a drone attack. That pipeline had allowed shipments of oil via the Red Sea, bypassing the Strait of Hormuz.
13: The price of regular gas now averaging $4.25 a gallon, and diesel has hit another record of $6.20 a gallon. A warning from tech insiders on the powers and pitfalls of artificial intelligence. Anthropic CEO Dario Amodei writing that his company and other AI companies need to slow the pace of development and welcome some sort of regulation. Here's ABC national correspondent Stephen Portnoy.
15: Last week, Anthropic researcher Jacob Coxon publicly quit, saying the AI companies are, quote, gambling with our lives and earnestly believe that AI could kill us all by the end of the decade. The fears over AI manifesting in tests run by developers who found rogue models have figured out how to break free and conduct their own hacks.
13: Another alleged abuse of data from automated license plate readers like Flock, as San Jose police officer allegedly hands information to a cousin, a suspect in a domestic violence case.
16: This is Jim Ryan. The incident has found its way into the debate over Flock technology in San Jose, where Lena DeMarco lives.
17: I feel like they're trying to just mass monitor everyone.
16: And beyond. On the flight home from Ireland this weekend, President Trump was asked about the technology, acknowledging that some people don't like it.
18: They think it's an infringement. I like it.
16: He says license plate readers have legitimate law enforcement uses.
13: A federal judge ordering the U.S. Postal Service not to implement President Trump's executive order on mail-in ballots. This is ABC News.
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20: 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Traffic volume pretty light out there. We're starting off in good shape for a Monday morning. There is some overnight nighttime work that's going on. It looks like U.S. Highway 1 there in the northbound lanes just past the I-95 interchange. So if you're headed north out of Ormond Beach, watch out for that nighttime construction. They should be wrapping up here within the next hour. I'm Jared Cirillo.
3: 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Maybe an isolated shower or thunderstorm, 87 to 91 this afternoon. A few clouds, mid-70s tonight. Spotty showers and storms, upper 80s tomorrow. Sunny on Wednesday, middle 80s. I'm Precision Weather Meteorologist Russ Murley on WNZF.
4: Collecting negative feedback about the employee so you could fire him. Why, as a city manager, would you be doing something like that?
5: Good morning, Flagler County. I'm Peter Killeen. You're listening to Flagler's Morning News. Flagler Beach commissioners are turning up the pressure on the city manager over an employee grievance. Erica Fox reports.
6: The grievance involves concerns over how the city handled an employee dispute and was taken directly to the mayor. Commissioners agreed to hold a special meeting, but during Thursday night's discussion, Commissioner John Cunningham questioned City Manager Dale Martin about his handling of the employee.
4: It seems like it's become a trend that if you don't like somebody, they get fired. It goes through the personnel board, but they're obviously going to be biased. They're not supposed to be, but they are.
6: Martin denied the allegation. Commissioners made no finding against him Thursday, instead scheduling a special meeting for September 23rd, when the employee can present the grievance and supporting evidence. In other news, Flagler County Sheriff's Chief Deputy Joe Barilli has abruptly resigned after nearly 20 years with the agency. Barilli had only held the number two position since January of last year and gave no specific reason beyond saying he's ready for a new chapter. Sheriff Rick Staley says amid budget and staffing pressures, the position will not be filled, with its duties divided among existing command staff. From the WNZF Newsroom, I'm Erica Fox.
7: We need everyone to do their part to keep this disease out of Flagler County.
5: Dangerous mosquito-borne virus spreads in parts of the state as officials warn of rising cases. Liz Ryan has details.
8: The number of cases of the mosquito-borne disease dengue fever has climbed to 33 in Tampa Bay and 41 statewide. Director of the East Flagler Mosquito Control District, Mark Positano, brings us the good news.
7: No cases in Flagler County, and we have not had any kind of positive local transmission in recent memory in at least 20 years.
8: And you can help keep it that way.
7: This is not your typical mosquito. It doesn't fly very far, and it lives in your backyard.
8: One of the most important things you can do is make sure there's nothing on your property holding water, like spare tires, unused kiddie pools, and here's something you might not think of.
7: If you keep your recycling bin outside, the little bit of water gets in the bottom of it, you might not see it. That's enough water to breed mosquitoes. Another one is soda cans. If they're just laid out in the yard somewhere, water can get in there as it rains. It's enough water to breed these mosquitoes.
8: And don't forget vermiliad plants.
7: They have a rosette of leaves that holds water just like a container would. Perfect for these mosquitoes to lay their eggs in, and they'll complete their life cycle in that vermiliad plant.
8: We all know that we become human mosquito buffets at dusk and dawn, but the ones that carry dengue are different.
7: These are going to be active during the daytime. Pretty much can be sure that's those types of mosquitoes that are coming from containers in your yard.
8: In other news, the annual 9/11 Memorial Tribute Climb at Hammock Beach Resort Friday was a big success. Each year, it honors the responders and victims of the September 11th attacks. Participants climb the equivalent of the World Trade Center's 110 floors, carrying the names of the people who died that day. The event also raises scholarship money for local students pursuing careers in public safety and health care. Stephanie Ellis took part.
10: As a mother of four, it's important to show my kids the sacrifice others have made for us, and I want to make sure that I stay fit so I can be there for my kids in the future.
8: As did Taylor Jantz.
21: I think this is a very important day in history that we should continue to remember and honor, and it shows a time where everyone in this country can come together as one.
8: If you'd like to donate, go to 911memorialclimb.com. From the WNZF Newsroom, I'm Liz Ryan.
5: This local news is a service of Flagler County's Toyota dealer, Beaver Toyota in St. Augustine, conveniently located right off I-95 at exit 311.
22: I believe Flagler County Schools is an outstanding option, and it was the best option for my kids. My kids came out of Flagler County Schools, and I'm incredibly proud of the opportunities it provided them, and I'm very proud of that.
5: Newly elected Flagler County School Board member Rob Wood was a guest on Free for All Friday and says despite the county's rapid population growth, it's not translating into the same growth in school-age kids.
0: Our local economy and our local growth trajectory has an impact on the students that are coming to our schools. So we're not attracting young families that are looking for jobs into Palm Coast, which is also a detriment at the same time.
5: Wood says the school board is reviewing property it owns and considering whether some land could be sold, declared surplus, or put to other uses.
0: I believe the school board is currently actively looking at property and opportunities where we could either shed property, look at selling it, or looking at other uses for those properties.
5: Wood was elected to the District 2 seat in August, defeating incumbent Will Furry. He'll join the board in November. And now you're up to date on Flagler's Morning News. I'm Peter Killeen.
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1: Friday night, the FPC Bulldogs played their district opener at Sal Campanella Stadium against the First Coast Buccaneers. Head coach Patrick Turner talked about the importance of Nico Murphy.
9: They may not show up in the stat category, but he's been doing a tremendous job.
1: It didn't take Murphy long. He intercepted David Hunter's first pass 12 seconds into the game for a score to give FPC a 7-0 lead. Reed Pritt threw his first touchdown pass of the night to Trace Paffratz 4 minutes later, and FPC led 14-0 after one. First Coast got on the board, but Pritt answered back 45 seconds later, finding Logan Jacobelli for a 39-yard touchdown pass to make it 21-7 at halftime. Garrett Tucker hit a 43-yard field goal in the third. Ahim Ejene was kept in check most of the game, but he got loose for a 34-yard touchdown in the fourth, his ninth already this season, to extend the lead to 31-7 en route to 131 yards rushing. Pritt's third touchdown pass, his second to Jacobelli, this time for 88 yards, capped the 38-15 win. FPC is 4-0 for the first time since 2017. Pritt threw for 188, Jacobelli had 127 receiving. Defensive line was dominant, with the three-man front of Brian Gunther, Terrius Smith, and Jacob Harnish combining for 3.5 sacks. Linebacker Josiah Hathaway added the other half. The Bulldogs have this week off before going to Tocoy Creek in St. Johns County next Friday. The Matanzas Pirates were on the road against the Forest Wildcats in Ocala Friday. Before the game, Coach Matt Forrest predicted a big night for the McCoy brothers.
23: Those two young men are super positive. They're always trying to build the team up. They're always trying to find a way to play the next play better than the last. And

0: And for Lawrence, he's going toward the end zone. Caught! Diving catch, Parker Washington. Touchdown, Jaguars!
1: Parker Washington goes 30 yards. He had five catches, including the first of four TD tosses for Lawrence in the 34-10 win. This Sunday, tune in when they head to Mile High to face Denver at 4:05. WNZF is your home for local sports. 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
3: You can help determine how Orlando spends your money by attending today's City Council public hearing. The budget comes to almost $2 billion, and it includes money for dozens of first responders, road repairs, and improvements for pedestrians and bicyclists. You can give your input at the hearing, which starts at 5 p.m. at City Hall, before the millage rate is set and the budget is approved. And the city of Fort Lauderdale holding its second and final budget hearing tonight. If the property tax amendment goes through, the city will lose about $17 million in the 2027-28 fiscal year and another $30 million in the fiscal year after that. The budget takes effect October 1st. After 3 years, jury selection is expected to begin today for the trial of a Pinellas County doctor in the murder of a lawyer.
4: Prosecutors say plastic surgeon Tomas Kozowski murdered attorney Stephen Causey, who represented a client opposing Kozowski in a civil case. Causey's body has never been found, but the state says his blood was discovered on Kozowski's garage floor, in his car, and in the men's room at Causey's law firm. Kozowski is representing himself. The state is asking for the death penalty.
3: Gordon Bird reporting, and Governor DeSantis has signed another death warrant, this time for William Lee Thompson, who was convicted of the 1976 kidnapping, rape, torture, and murder of Sally Ivester in a North Miami Beach motel room. If the October 13th execution proceeds, it'll mark Florida's 17th death by lethal injection this year. Today's the final day for the public to weigh in on Florida's proposal to drop four mandatory school vaccines. State health officials are accepting public feedback through midnight tonight on a plan to make chickenpox, hepatitis B, influenza type B, and pneumococcal conjugate shots optional. Medical groups strongly oppose the rule change, formally requesting a state hearing. The Jaguars blew out the Browns 34-10 at home. Trevor Lawrence passed for 245 yards, four touchdowns. Jacksonville heads to Denver for week two. With Florida's News, I'm Karen Curtis.
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4: From ABC News, I'm Sherry Preston. Another weekend of rising oil and gas prices. The cost of Brent crude, the international standard, went up again overnight following renewed fighting in the Middle East. ABC's Karen Waugh has more.
5: Oil prices surging again after Saudi Arabia shut down a key pipeline. Brent crude jumping more than 3% overnight, past $108 a barrel, the highest since May. The Saudis were forced to close their east-west pipeline late last week after a drone attack. That pipeline had allowed shipments of oil via the Red Sea, bypassing the Strait of Hormuz.
4: The price of regular gas now averaging $4.25 a gallon, and diesel has hit another record of $6.20 a gallon. A warning from tech insiders on the powers and pitfalls of artificial intelligence. Anthropic CEO Dario Amodei writing that his company and other AI companies need to slow the pace of development and welcome some sort of regulation. Here's ABC national correspondent Stephen Portnoy.
6: Last week, Anthropic researcher Jacob Coxon publicly quit, saying the AI companies are, quote, gambling with our lives, and earnestly believe that AI could kill us all by the end of the decade. The fears over AI manifest in tests run by developers who found rogue models have figured out how to break free and conduct their own hacks.
4: Another alleged abuse of data from automated license plate readers like Flock, as San Jose police officer allegedly hands information to a cousin, a suspect in a domestic violence case.
7: This is Jim Ryan. The incident has found its way into the debate over Flock technology in San Jose, where Lena DeMarco lives.
8: I feel like they're trying to just mass monitor everyone.
7: And beyond. On the flight home from Ireland this weekend, President Trump was asked about the technology, acknowledging that some people don't like it.
9: They think it's an infringement. I like it.
7: He says license plate readers have legitimate law enforcement uses.
4: A federal judge ordering the U.S. Postal Service not to implement President Trump's executive order on mail-in ballots. This is ABC News.
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11: 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Be careful on eastbound State Road 206. We do have a little bit of activity there. Just to the west of U.S. Highway 1, eastbound lanes of 206, there's a broken down vehicle, and it does look like you'll have to use the shoulder there. They are in the roadway. Westbound moving fine, but eastbound seeing some delays coming east off of I-95. I'm Jared Cirillo.
12: Good morning. Sunshine, partly sunny at times, isolated showers or thunderstorms, 87 to 91 this afternoon, light east to southeast winds, a few clouds, mid-70s tonight, spotty showers and thunderstorms, upper 80s tomorrow. Showers and thunderstorms early tomorrow night, middle to upper 70s. Sunshine heads our way Wednesday, mid-80s. Showers and thunderstorms, middle to upper 80s Thursday. I'm Precision Weather Meteorologist Russ Murley on WNZF.
13: Collecting negative feedback about the employee so you could fire him. Why, as a city manager, would you be doing something like that?
14: Good morning, Flagler County. I'm Peter Killeen. You're listening to Flagler's Morning News. Flagler Beach commissioners are turning up the pressure on the city manager over an employee grievance. Erica Fox reports.
15: The grievance involves concerns over how the city handled an employee dispute and was taken directly to the mayor. Commissioners agreed to hold a special meeting, but during Thursday night's discussion, Commissioner John Cunningham questioned City Manager Dale Martin about his handling of the employee.
13: It seems like it's become a trend that if you don't like somebody, they get fired. It goes through the personnel board, but they're obviously going to be biased. They're not supposed to be, but they are.
15: Martin denied the allegation. Commissioners made no finding against him Thursday, instead scheduling a special meeting for September 23rd, when the employee can present the grievance and supporting evidence. In other news, Flagler County Sheriff's Chief Deputy Joe Barilli has abruptly resigned after nearly 20 years with the agency. Barilli had only held the number two position since January of last year and gave no specific reason beyond saying he's ready for a new chapter. Sheriff Rick Staley says amid budget and staffing pressures, the position will not be filled, with its duties divided among existing command staff. From the WNZF Newsroom, I'm Erica Fox.
16: We need everyone to do their part to keep this disease out of Flagler County.
14: Dangerous mosquito-borne virus spreads in parts of the state as officials warn of rising cases. Liz Ryan has details.
17: The number of cases of the mosquito-borne disease dengue fever has climbed to 33 in Tampa Bay and 41 statewide. Director of the East Flagler Mosquito Control District, Mark Positano, brings us the good news.
16: No cases in Flagler County, and we have not had any kind of positive local transmission in recent memory in at least 20 years.
17: And you can help keep it that way.
16: This is not your typical mosquito. It doesn't fly very far, and it lives in your backyard.
17: One of the most important things you can do is make sure there's nothing on your property holding water, like spare tires, unused kiddie pools, and here's something you might not think of.
16: If you keep your recycling bin outside, the little bit of water gets in the bottom of it, you might not see it. That's enough water to breed mosquitoes. Another one is soda cans. If they're just laid out in the yard somewhere, water can get in there as it rains. It's enough water to breed these mosquitoes.
17: And don't forget vermiliad plants.
16: They have a rosette of leaves that holds water just like a container would. Perfect for these mosquitoes to lay their eggs in, and they'll complete their life cycle in that vermiliad plant.
17: We all know that we become human mosquito buffets at dusk and dawn, but the ones that carry dengue are different.
16: These are going to be active during the daytime. Pretty much can be sure that's those types of mosquitoes that are coming from containers in your yard.
17: In other news, the annual 9/11 Memorial Tribute Climb at Hammock Beach Resort Friday was a big success. Each year, it honors the responders and victims of the September 11th attacks. Participants climb the equivalent of the World Trade Center's 110 floors, carrying the names of the people who died that day. The event also raises scholarship money for local students pursuing careers in public safety and health care. Stephanie Ellis took part.
18: As a mother of four, it's important to show my kids the sacrifice others have made for us, and I want to make sure that I stay fit so I can be there for my kids in the future.
17: As did Taylor Jantz.
19: I think this is a very important day in history that we should continue to remember and honor, and it shows a time where everyone in this country can come together as one.
17: If you'd like to donate, go to 911memorialclimb.com. From the WNZF Newsroom, I'm Liz Ryan.
14: This local news is a service of Flagler County's Toyota dealer, Beaver Toyota in St. Augustine, conveniently located right off I-95 at exit 311.
20: I believe Flagler County Schools is an outstanding option, and it was the best option for my kids. My kids came out of Flagler County Schools, and I'm incredibly proud of the opportunities it provided them, and I'm very proud of that.
14: Newly elected Flagler County School Board member Rob Wood was a guest on Free for All Friday and says despite the county's rapid population growth, it's not translating into the same growth in school-age kids.
20: Our local economy and our local growth trajectory has an impact on the students that are coming to our schools. So we're not attracting young families that are looking for jobs into Palm Coast, which is also a detriment at the same time.
14: Wood says the school board is reviewing property it owns and considering whether some land could be sold, declared surplus, or put to other uses.
20: I believe the school board is currently actively looking at property and opportunities where we could either shed property, look at selling it, or looking at other uses for those properties.
14: Wood was elected to the District 2 seat in August, defeating incumbent Will Furry. He'll join the board in November. And now you're up to date on Flagler's Morning News. I'm Peter Killeen.
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0: Friday night, the FPC Bulldogs played their district opener at Sal Campanella Stadium against the First Coast Buccaneers. Head coach Patrick Turner talked about the importance of Nico Murphy.
21: They may not show up in the stat category, but he's been doing a tremendous job.
0: It didn't take Murphy long. He intercepted David Hunter's first pass 12 seconds into the game for a score to give FPC a 7-0 lead. Reed Pritt threw his first touchdown pass of the night to Trace Paffrath 4 minutes later, and FPC led 14-0 after one. First Coast got on the board, but Pritt answered back 45 seconds later, finding Logan Jacobelli for a 39-yard touchdown pass to make it 21-7 at halftime. Garrett Tucker hit a 43-yard field goal in the third. Ahim Ejene was kept in check most of the game, but he got loose for a 34-yard touchdown in the fourth, his ninth already this season, to extend the lead to 31-7 en route to 131 yards rushing. Pritt's third touchdown pass, his second to Jacobelli, this time for 88 yards, capped the 38-15 win. FPC is 4-0 for the first time since 2017. Pritt threw for 188, Jacobelli had 127 receiving. Defensive line was dominant, with the three-man front of Brian Gunther, Terrius Smith, and Jacob Harnish combining for 3.5 sacks. Linebacker Josiah Hathaway added the other half. The Bulldogs have this week off before going to Tocoy Creek in St. Johns County next Friday. The Matanzas Pirates were on the road against the Forest Wildcats in Ocala Friday. Before the game, Coach Matt Forrest predicted a big night for the McCoy brothers.
22: Those two young men are super positive. They're always trying to build the team up. They're always trying to find a way to play the next play better than the last. And I think they're going to cause some turnovers pretty soon. I just feel like the ball is going to find them on defense, hopefully, because they're in the right spot and playing good technique. Jez is strictly on defense. And Jaden McCoy, we're going to try to find a way to give him the ball on offense.
0: Jezariah had a 65-yard interception return, and brother Jaden had a school-record 97-yard kickoff return for a touchdown, but an injury to quarterback Devin Davis and turnovers limited the Pirates, and the Wildcats won going away 42-13. The Pirates are now 0-3, but they'll have a chance to change that Friday when the Menendez Falcons cross the county line to board the ship in the Battle of Pellissier Creek on WNZF at 7. The Jacksonville Jaguars opened the season against the Cleveland Browns here on Flagler County's football station. Foye Aluakin intercepted Browns QB Deshaun Watson on the opening drive. On the ensuing possession, Trevor Lawrence got things going.
23: Here comes the pressure again for Lawrence. He's going toward the end zone. Caught! Diving catch, Parker Washington. Touchdown, Jaguars!
0: Parker Washington goes 30 yards. He had 5 catches, including the first of 4 TD tosses for Lawrence in the 34-10 win. This Sunday, tune in when they head to Mile High to face Denver at 4:05. WNZF is your home for local sports. 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
25: You can help determine how Orlando spends your money by attending today's City Council public hearing. The budget comes to almost $2 billion, and it includes money for dozens of first responders, road repairs, and improvements for pedestrians and bicyclists. You can give your input at the hearing, which starts at 5 p.m. at City Hall, before the millage rate is set and the budget is approved. And the city of Fort Lauderdale holding its second and final budget hearing tonight. If the property tax amendment goes through, the city will lose about $17 million in the 2027-28 fiscal year and another $30 million in the fiscal year after that. The budget takes effect October 1st. After 3 years, jury selection is expected to begin today for the trial of a Pinellas County doctor in the murder of a lawyer.
26: Prosecutors say plastic surgeon Tomas Kozowski murdered attorney Stephen Causey, who represented a client opposing Kozowski in a civil case. Causey's body has never been found, but the state says his blood was discovered on Kozowski's garage floor, in his car, and in the men's room at Causey's law firm. Kozowski is representing himself. The state is asking for the death penalty.
25: Gordon Bird reporting, and Governor DeSantis has signed another death warrant, this time for William Lee Thompson, who was convicted of the 1976 kidnapping, rape, torture, and murder of Sally Ivester in a North Miami Beach motel room. If the October 13th execution proceeds, it'll mark Florida's 17th death by lethal injection this year. Today's the final day for the public to weigh in on Florida's proposal to drop 4 mandatory school vaccines. State health officials are accepting public feedback through midnight tonight on a plan to make chickenpox, hepatitis B, influenza type B, and pneumococcal conjugate shots optional. Medical groups strongly oppose the rule change, formally requesting a state hearing. The Jaguars blew out the Browns 34-10 at home. Trevor Lawrence passed for 245 yards, 4 touchdowns. Jacksonville heads to Denver for week 2 with Florida's News. I'm Karen Curtis.
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15: Good morning. This is Ed Pruitt of Edward Jones bringing you the Daily Financial Market Report. U.S. equity markets closed higher on Friday following the August Consumer Price Index report. Headline CPI rose 3.4% from a year ago, while core prices increased 2.4%. Despite the upside surprise in monthly core inflation, stocks closed higher as a pullback in oil prices provided some relief. The decline in oil prices followed reports that several Gulf states could meet with Iran next week to discuss a temporary agreement aimed at easing hostilities and managing shipping through the Strait of Hormuz. In bond markets, yields finished higher, particularly at the short end of the curve, reflecting increased expectation for a Federal Reserve rate hike at next week's meeting. The Dow Jones Industrial Average finished up 509 points to close at 52,573. The S&P 500 was up 65 at 7,657, and the NASDAQ finished up 251 points to close at 26,333. In commodity markets, the spot price of gold was down $20.90 to $4,386 an ounce, and the price of crude oil finished down $1.85 to $100 a barrel. This is Ed Pruitt of Edward Jones, member SIPC, serving individual investors with personalized attention and long-term financial advice. Our phone number here is 439-0047. Please give us a call if we can be of any service. 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
1: From ABC News, I'm Sherry Preston. A call from the top artificial intelligence companies for the government to do something about artificial intelligence. ABC's Elizabeth Schulze with the latest.
2: Iran-backed Houthi rebels threatening another vital shipping route in the Middle East. With the Strait of Hormuz, that other vital shipping lane effectively closed down for more than 6 months. This amid growing concerns in the region as the critical east-west oil pipeline in Saudi was forced to shut down as a precautionary measure after multiple drone attacks by another Iranian-backed group in Iraq.
1: That was ABC's Lama Hassan talking about the price of oil trading internationally at $108 a barrel before slipping back down slightly. Diesel prices now higher than they've ever been thanks to renewed fighting in the Middle East and other reasons as well. Here's ABC's Karen Waugh.
3: President Trump blames Ukraine, not the crisis in the Middle East, for causing diesel prices to skyrocket.
4: Mr. Zelensky has to do one thing. He has to stop knocking out diesel fuel in Russia. Let him go after targets, but not diesel fuel, because he's causing a shortage of diesel fuel. This isn't done by the Middle East.
3: Ukraine has been hitting Russian refineries for months, and as a result, Russia has banned diesel exports. The president says he's now asking Ukrainians to stop.
1: And Saudi Arabia forced to close its east-west pipeline last week after a Houthi drone attack. Now back to AI, the call from the top artificial intelligence companies for the government to do something about AI. President Trump responding on Air Force One saying,
4: you know, it's going to be more good than bad, but by a lot.
5: And I've said it from the beginning.
4: Whoever wins AI, and we're leading by a lot, whoever wins AI wins.
1: New this morning, Senate Minority Leader Chuck Schumer calling for an all-Senate AI briefing from administration officials. For a second time, a federal judge has frozen President Trump's executive order attempting to limit mail-in voting. This is ABC News.
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1: Wisconsin Congressman Tom Tiffany surviving a plane crash landing in Lake Wausau along with pilot Len Boltz.
7: The congressman losing his phone, but Boltz had his and called 911. They climbed on top of the plane and waited for help.
8: It was steadily submerging. We finally decided that we should probably leave the plane. And so we began to swim towards the airport.
7: They swam and made it to a sandbar. About 5 minutes later, two boats came to their rescue.
1: ABC's Allison Kosick. Another alleged abuse of data from automated license plate readers. One cop has been fired and an investigation's underway. Here's ABC's Jim Ryan.
9: The police chief in San Jose, California, acknowledges that one of his officers accessed the city's Flock data, then handed off information about a vehicle's location to his cousin, who's a suspect in a domestic violence case. Legal analyst Stephen Clark.
10: Because the officer technically had authorization to go into the database, even though he misused it, he did not commit a crime.
9: The police chief has fired the officer, but Clark says he can't charge him criminally.
10: They're going to have to tighten this law up.
9: Jim Ryan, ABC News.
1: Celine Dion returning to the stage for her first full concert in 6 years, telling the audience,
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1: Dion had to stop performing as she battled the rare neurological condition known as stiff person syndrome. She was back in Paris this week. Sherry Preston, ABC News.
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14: 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Be careful on eastbound State Road 206. We do have a little bit of activity there. Just to the west of U.S. Highway 1, eastbound lanes of 206, there's a broken down vehicle. And it does look like you'll have to use the shoulder there. They are in the roadway. Westbound moving fine, but eastbound seeing some delays coming east off of I-95. I'm Jared Cirillo.
15: Let the fresh air in and keep the bugs out. Killian's does screens, too. 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Maybe an isolated shower or thunderstorm, 87 to 91 this afternoon. A few clouds, mid-70s tonight. Spotty showers and storms, upper 80s tomorrow. Sunny on Wednesday, middle 80s. I'm Precision Weather Meteorologist Russ Murley on WNZF.
16: Collecting negative feedback about the employee so he could fire him. Why, as a city manager, would you be doing something like that?
17: Good morning, Flagler County. I'm Peter Killeen. You're listening to Flagler's Morning News. Flagler Beach commissioners are turning up the pressure on the city manager over an employee grievance. Erica Fox reports.
18: The grievance involves concerns over how the city handled an employee dispute and was taken directly to the mayor. Commissioners agreed to hold a special meeting, but during Thursday night's discussion, Commissioner John Cunningham questioned City Manager Dale Martin about his handling of the employee.
16: It seems like it's become a trend that if you don't like somebody, they get fired. It goes through the personnel board, but they're obviously going to be biased. They're not supposed to be, but they are.
18: Martin denied the allegation. Commissioners made no finding against him Thursday, instead scheduling a special meeting for September 23rd, when the employee can present the grievance and supporting evidence. In other news, Flagler County Sheriff's Chief Deputy Joe Barilli has abruptly resigned after nearly 20 years with the agency. Barilli had only held the number two position since January of last year and gave no specific reason beyond saying he's ready for a new chapter. Sheriff Rick Staley says amid budget and staffing pressures, the position will not be filled, with its duties divided among existing command staff. From the WNZF Newsroom, I'm Erica Fox.
19: We need everyone to do their part to keep this disease out of Flagler County.
17: Dangerous mosquito-borne virus spreads in parts of the state as officials warn of rising cases. Liz Ryan has details.
20: The number of cases of the mosquito-borne disease dengue fever has climbed to 33 in Tampa Bay and 41 statewide. Director of the East Flagler Mosquito Control District, Mark Positano, brings us the good news.
19: No cases in Flagler County, and we have not had any kind of positive local transmission in recent memory in at least 20 years.
20: And you can help keep it that way.
19: This is not your typical mosquito. It doesn't fly very far, and it lives in your backyard.
20: One of the most important things you can do is make sure there's nothing on your property holding water, like spare tires, unused kiddie pools, and here's something you might not think of.
19: If you keep your recycling bin outside, the little bit of water gets in the bottom of it, you might not see it. That's enough water to breed mosquitoes. Another one is soda cans. If they're just laid out in the yard somewhere, water can get in there as it rains. It's enough water to breed these mosquitoes.
20: And don't forget vermiliad plants.
19: They have a rosette of leaves that holds water just like a container would. Perfect for these mosquitoes to lay their eggs in, and they'll complete their life cycle in that vermiliad plant.
20: We all know that we become human mosquito buffets at dusk and dawn, but the ones that carry dengue are different.
19: These are going to be active during the daytime. Pretty much can be sure that's those types of mosquitoes that are coming from containers in your yard.
20: In other news, the annual 9/11 Memorial Tribute Climb at Hammock Beach Resort Friday was a big success. Each year, it honors the responders and victims of the September 11th attacks. Participants climb the equivalent of the World Trade Center's 110 floors, carrying the names of the people who died that day. The event also raises scholarship money for local students pursuing careers in public safety and health care. Stephanie Ellis took part.
21: As a mother of four, it's important to show my kids the sacrifice others have made for us, and I want to make sure that I stay fit so I can be there for my kids in the future.
20: As did Taylor Jance.
22: I think this is a very important day in history that we should continue to remember and honor, and it shows a time where everyone in this country can come together as one.
20: If you'd like to donate, go to 911memorialclimb.com. From the WNZF Newsroom, I'm Liz Ryan.
17: This local news is a service of Flagler County's Toyota dealer, Beaver Toyota in St. Augustine, conveniently located right off I-95 at exit 311.
0: I believe Flagler County Schools is an outstanding option, and it was the best option for my kids. My kids came out of Flagler County Schools, and I'm incredibly proud of the opportunities it provided them, and I'm very proud of that.
17: Newly elected Flagler County School Board member Rob Wood was a guest on Free for All Friday and says despite the county's rapid population growth, it's not translating into the same growth in school-age kids.
0: Our local economy and our local growth trajectory has an impact on the students that are coming to our schools. So we're not attracting young families that are looking for jobs into Palm Coast, which is also a detriment at the same time.
17: Wood says the school board is reviewing property it owns and considering whether some land could be sold, declared surplus, or put to other uses.
0: I believe the school board is currently actively looking at property and opportunities where we could either shed property, look at selling it, or looking at other uses for those properties.
17: Wood was elected to the District 2 seat in August, defeating incumbent Will Furry. He'll join the board in November. And now you're up to date on Flagler's Morning News. I'm Peter Killeen.
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3: Friday night, the FPC Bulldogs played their district opener at Sal Campanella Stadium against the First Coast Buccaneers. Head coach Patrick Turner talked about the importance of Nico Murphy.
23: They may not show up in the stat category, but he's been doing a tremendous job.
3: It didn't take Murphy long. He intercepted David Hunter's first pass 12 seconds into the game for a score to give FPC a 7-0 lead. Reed Pritt threw his first touchdown pass of the night to Trace Paffrath 4 minutes later, and FPC led 14-0 after one. First Coast got on the board, but Pritt answered back 45 seconds later, finding Logan Jacobelli for a 39-yard touchdown pass to make it 21-7 at halftime. Garrett Tucker hit a 43-yard field goal in the third. Ahima Najede was kept in check most of the game, but he got loose for a 34-yard touchdown in the fourth, his ninth already this season, to extend the lead to 31-7 en route to 131 yards rushing. Pritt's third touchdown pass, his second to Jacobelli, this time for 88 yards, capped the 38-15 win. FPC is 4-0 for the first time since 2017. Pritt threw for 188, Jacobelli had 127 receiving. Defensive line was dominant, with the three-man front of Brian Gunther, Terrius Smith, and Jacob Harnish combining for 3.5 sacks. Linebacker Josiah Hathaway added the other half. The Bulldogs have this week off before going to Tocoy Creek in St. Johns County next Friday. The Matanzas Pirates were on the road against the Forest Wildcats in Ocala Friday. Before the game, Coach Matt Forrest predicted a big night for the McCoy brothers.
24: Those two young men are super positive. They're always trying to build the team up. They're always trying to find a way to play the next play better than the last. And I think they're going to cause some turnovers pretty soon. I just feel like the ball is going to find them on defense, hopefully, because they're in the right spot and playing good technique. Jez is strictly on defense. And Jaden McCoy, we're going to try to find a way to give him the ball on offense.
3: Jezariah had a 65-yard interception return, and brother Jaden had a school-record 97-yard kickoff return for a touchdown, but an injury to quarterback Devin Davis and turnovers limited the Pirates, and the Wildcats won going away 42-13. The Pirates are now 0-3, but they'll have a chance to change that Friday when the Menendez Falcons cross the county line to board the ship in the Battle of Pellissier Creek on WNZF at 7. The Jacksonville Jaguars open the season against the Cleveland Browns here on Flagler County's football station. Foye Aluakin intercepted Browns QB Deshaun Watson on the opening drive. On the ensuing possession, Trevor Lawrence got things going.
25: Here comes the pressure again for Lawrence. He's going toward the end zone. Caught! Diving catch, Parker Washington. Touchdown, Jaguars!
3: Parker Washington goes 30 yards. He had 5 catches, including the first of 4 TD tosses for Lawrence in the 34-10 win. This Sunday, tune in when they head to Mile High to face Denver at 4:05. WNZF is your home for local sports. 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
26: This is Florida News Now.
27: A search is on for suspects after a 43-year-old man is hospitalized with severe cuts following a suspected machete attack in Miami. Fire rescue officials treated the man Saturday. They say he had deep lacerations and was in critical condition. A Polk County boy is back home after he was found alone in the middle of a street. A state trooper found an 8-year-old Saturday morning in Lakeland on Kathleen Road. Lakeland police took custody of the boy, later saying the child left home without permission and no charges are expected. The Tampa Bay area has more than 100 cases of locally transmitted dengue fever this year.
4: Dengue fever shows up in returning tropical travelers, and mosquitoes tap them to spread the illness. Dr. Evelyn Wong with Orlando Health Bayfront Hospital in St. Petersburg says stomach pain, breathing issues, or trouble keeping food down may signal a trip to the doctor.
5: If somebody who has dengue is confused or extra drowsy or not acting like themselves, that can be really dangerous.
4: Dengue also affects blood clotting. Wong says only one out of four people infected actually get symptoms. Gordon Bird, St. Petersburg.
27: A hostile breakup lands a 23-year-old man behind bars in Miami. Garrett Whitney's accused of creating an OnlyFans online account, posting nude photos of his ex-girlfriend, and making death threats. Miami Judge Mindy Glazer set bonds totaling more than $45,000.
6: No contact with the victim through social media or other electronic means. You must stay at least 500 feet away from the victim.
27: Whitney also facing several drug charges. The Jacksonville Jaguars were victorious in their opening week, beating Cleveland 34-10. The Bucs lost to the Bengals 33-27, and Miami fell to Las Vegas 27-13. With Florida's news, I'm Chris Trankman.
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2: 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Luke Bryant was through here. Joe Gibbs.
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8: From ABC News, I'm Sherry Preston. A call from the top artificial intelligence companies for the government to do something about artificial intelligence. ABC's Elizabeth Schulze with the latest.
9: Iran-backed Houthi rebels threatening another vital shipping route in the Middle East. With the Strait of Hormuz, that other vital shipping lane effectively closed down for more than 6 months. This amid growing concerns in the region as the critical east-west oil pipeline in Saudi was forced to shut down as a precautionary measure after multiple drone attacks by another Iranian-backed group in Iraq.
8: That was ABC's Lama Hassan talking about the price of oil trading internationally at $108 a barrel before slipping back down slightly. Diesel prices now higher than they've ever been, thanks to renewed fighting in the Middle East and other reasons as well. Here's ABC's Karen Waugh.
10: President Trump blames Ukraine, not the crisis in the Middle East, for causing diesel prices to skyrocket.
11: Mr. Zelensky has to do one thing. He has to stop knocking out diesel fuel in Russia. Let him go after targets, but not diesel fuel, because he's causing a shortage of diesel fuel. This isn't done by the Middle East.
10: Ukraine has been hitting Russian refineries for months, and as a result, Russia has banned diesel exports. The president says he's now asking Ukrainians to stop.
8: And Saudi Arabia forced to close its east-west pipeline last week after a Houthi drone attack. Now back to AI, the call from the top artificial intelligence companies for the government to do something about AI. President Trump responding on Air Force One saying,
11: you know, it's going to be more good than bad, but by a lot. And I've said it from the beginning, whoever wins AI, and we're leading by a lot, whoever wins AI wins.
8: New this morning, Senate Minority Leader Chuck Schumer calling for an all-Senate AI briefing from administration officials. For a second time, a federal judge has frozen President Trump's executive order attempting to limit mail-in voting. This is ABC News.
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13: Traffic Watch is a service of Chanfro and Chanfro, your auto accident experts at Flagler Executive Airport in Daytona Beach. Seeing about a 7 to 8 minute delay now on International Speedway Boulevard, eastbound as you approach I-95. You can expect to slow down, in fact, as far back as LPGA Boulevard. There is a crash reported in that area. They should be moved off to the right shoulder, but as you can imagine, that's causing some delays. Also, the northbound I-95 exit ramp is all backed up at International Speedway Boulevard. I'm Jared Cirillo.
14: Good morning. Sunshine, partly sunny at times, isolated showers or thunderstorms. 87 to 91 this afternoon, light east to southeast winds. A few clouds, mid-70s tonight, spotty showers and thunderstorms, upper 80s tomorrow. Showers and thunderstorms early tomorrow night, middle to upper 70s. Sunshine heads our way Wednesday, mid-80s. Showers and thunderstorms, middle to upper 80s Thursday. I'm Precision Weather Meteorologist Russ Murley on WNZF.
15: Collecting negative feedback about the employee so you could fire him. Why, as a city manager, would you be doing something like that?
16: Good morning, Flagler County. I'm Peter Killeen. You're listening to Flagler's Morning News. Flagler Beach commissioners are turning up the pressure on the city manager over an employee grievance. Erica Fox reports.
17: The grievance involves concerns over how the city handled an employee dispute and was taken directly to the mayor. Commissioners agreed to hold a special meeting, but during Thursday night's discussion, Commissioner John Cunningham questioned City Manager Dale Martin about his handling of the employee.
15: It seems like it's become a trend that if you don't like somebody, they get fired. It goes through the personnel board, but they're obviously going to be biased. They're not supposed to be, but they are.
17: Martin denied the allegation. Commissioners made no finding against him Thursday, instead scheduling a special meeting for September 23rd, when the employee can present the grievance and supporting evidence. In other news, Flagler County Sheriff's Chief Deputy Joe Barilli has abruptly resigned after nearly 20 years with the agency. Barilli had only held the number two position since January of last year and gave no specific reason beyond saying he's ready for a new chapter. Sheriff Rick Staley says amid budget and staffing pressures, the position will not be filled, with its duties divided among existing command staff. From the WNZF Newsroom, I'm Erica Fox.
18: We need everyone to do their part to keep this disease out of Flagler County.
16: Dangerous mosquito-borne virus spreads in parts of the state as officials warn of rising cases. Liz Ryan has details.
19: The number of cases of the mosquito-borne disease dengue fever has climbed to 33 in Tampa Bay and 41 statewide. Director of the East Flagler Mosquito Control District, Mark Positano, brings us the good news.
18: No cases in Flagler County, and we have not had any kind of positive local transmission in recent memory in at least 20 years.
19: And you can help keep it that way.
18: This is not your typical mosquito. It doesn't fly very far, and it lives in your backyard.
19: One of the most important things you can do is make sure there's nothing on your property holding water, like spare tires, unused kiddie pools, and here's something you might not think of.
18: If you keep your recycling bin outside, the little bit of water gets in the bottom of it, you might not see it. That's enough water to breed mosquitoes. Another one is soda cans. If they're just laid out in the yard somewhere, water can get in there as it rains. It's enough water to breed these mosquitoes.
19: And don't forget vermiliad plants.
18: They have a rosette of leaves that holds water just like a container would. Perfect for these mosquitoes to lay their eggs in, and they'll complete their life cycle in that vermiliad plant.
19: We all know that we become human mosquito buffets at dusk and dawn, but the ones that carry dengue are different.
18: These are going to be active during the daytime. Pretty much can be sure that's those types of mosquitoes that are coming from containers in your yard.
19: In other news, the annual 9/11 Memorial Tribute Climb at Hammock Beach Resort Friday was a big success. Each year, it honors the responders and victims of the September 11th attacks. Participants climb the equivalent of the World Trade Center's 110 floors, carrying the names of the people who died that day. The event also raises scholarship money for local students pursuing careers in public safety and health care. Stephanie Ellis took part.
20: As a mother of four, it's important to show my kids the sacrifice others have made for us, and I want to make sure that I stay fit so I can be there for my kids in the future.
19: As did Taylor Jantz.
21: I think this is a very important day in history that we should continue to remember and honor, and it shows a time where everyone in this country can come together as one.
19: If you'd like to donate, go to 911memorialclimb.com. From the WNZF Newsroom, I'm Liz Ryan.
16: This local news is a service of Flagler County's Toyota dealer, Beaver Toyota in St. Augustine, conveniently located right off I-95 at exit 311.
22: I believe Flagler County Schools is an outstanding option, and it was the best option for my kids. My kids came out of Flagler County Schools, and I'm incredibly proud of the opportunities it provided them, and I'm very proud of that.
16: Newly elected Flagler County School Board member Rob Wood was a guest on Free for All Friday and says despite the county's rapid population growth, it's not translating into the same growth in school-age kids.
22: Our local economy and our local growth trajectory has an impact on the students that are coming to our schools. So we're not attracting young families that are looking for jobs into Palm Coast, which is also a detriment at the same time.
16: Wood says the school board is reviewing property it owns and considering whether some land could be sold, declared surplus, or put to other uses.
22: I believe the school board is currently actively looking at property and opportunities where we could either shed property, look at selling it, or looking at other uses for those properties.
16: Wood was elected to the District 2 seat in August, defeating incumbent Will Furry. He'll join the board in November. And now you're up to date on Flagler's Morning News. I'm Peter Killeen.
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2: Friday night, the FPC Bulldogs played their district opener at Sal Campanella Stadium against the First Coast Buccaneers. Head coach Patrick Turner talked about the importance of Nico Murphy.
3: They may not show up in the stat category, but he's been doing a tremendous job.
2: It didn't take Murphy long. He intercepted David Hunter's first pass 12 seconds into the game for a score to give FPC a 7-0 lead. Reed Pritt threw his first touchdown pass of the night to Trace Paffratz 4 minutes later, and FPC led 14-0 after one. First Coast got on the board, but Pritt answered back 45 seconds later, finding Logan Jacobelli for a 39-yard touchdown pass to make it 21-7 at halftime. Garrett Tucker hit a 43-yard field goal in the third. Ahim Ejene was kept in check most of the game, but he got loose for a 34-yard touchdown in the fourth, his ninth already this season, to extend the lead to 31-7 en route to 131 yards rushing. Pritt's third touchdown pass, his second to Jacobelli, this time for 88 yards, capped the 38-15 win. FPC is 4-0 for the first time since 2017. Pritt threw for 188, Jacobelli had 127 receiving. Defensive line was dominant, with the three-man front of Brian Gunther, Terrius Smith, and Jacob Harnish combining for 3.5 sacks. Linebacker Josiah Hathaway added the other half. The Bulldogs have this week off before going to Tocoy Creek in St. Johns County next Friday. The Matanzas Pirates were on the road against the Forest Wildcats in Ocala Friday. Before the game, Coach Matt Forrest predicted a big night for the McCoy brothers.
23: Those two young men are super positive. They're always trying to build the team up. They're always trying to find a way to play the next play better than the last. And I think they're going to call some turnovers pretty soon. I just feel like the ball is going to find them on defense, hopefully, because they're in the right spot and playing good technique. Jez is strictly on defense. And Jaden McCoy, we're going to try to find a way to give him the ball on offense.
2: Jezariah had a 65-yard interception return, and brother Jaden had a school-record 97-yard kickoff return for a touchdown, but an injury to quarterback Devin Davis and turnovers limited the Pirates, and the Wildcats won going away 42-13. Pirates are now 0-3, but they'll have a chance to change that Friday when the Menendez Falcons cross the county line to board the ship in the Battle of Pelissier Creek on WNZF at 7. The Jacksonville Jaguars open the season against the Cleveland Browns here on Flagler County's football station. Foye Aluakin intercepted Browns QB Deshaun Watson on the opening drive. On the ensuing possession, Trevor Lawrence.

0: and Saturday. They say he had deep lacerations and was in critical condition. A Polk County boy is back home after he was found alone in the middle of a street. A state trooper found an 8-year-old Saturday morning in Lakeland on Kathleen Road. Lakeland police took custody of the boy, later saying the child left home without permission and no charges are expected. The Tampa Bay area has more than 100 cases of locally transmitted dengue fever this year.
1: Dengue fever shows up in returning tropical travelers and mosquitoes tap them to spread the illness. Dr. Evelyn Wong with Orlando Health Bayfront Hospital in St. Petersburg says stomach pain, breathing issues, or trouble keeping food down may signal a trip to the doctor.
2: If somebody who has dengue is confused or extra drowsy or not acting like themselves, that can be really dangerous.
1: Dengue also affects blood clotting. Wong says only 1 out of 4 people infected actually get symptoms. Gordon Bird, St. Petersburg.
0: A hostile breakup lands a 23-year-old man behind bars in Miami. Garrett Whitney's accused of creating an OnlyFans online account, posting nude photos of his ex-girlfriend and making death threats. Miami Judge Mindy Glazer set bonds totaling more than $45,000.
3: No contact with the victim through social media or other electronic means. You must stay at least 500 feet away from the victim.
0: Whitney also facing several drug charges. The Jacksonville Jaguars were victorious in their opening week, beating Cleveland 34-10. The Bucs lost to the Bengals 33-27, and Miami fell to Las Vegas 27-13. With Florida's news, I'm Chris Trankman.
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8: Well, there
9: from ABC News, I'm Sherry Preston. A call from the top artificial intelligence companies for the government to do something about artificial intelligence. ABC's Elizabeth Schulze with the latest.
10: Iran-backed Houthi rebels threatening another vital shipping route in the Middle East. With the Strait of Hormuz, that other vital shipping lane effectively closed down for more than 6 months. This amid growing concerns in the region as the critical east-west oil pipeline in Saudi was forced to shut down as a precautionary measure after multiple drone attacks by another Iranian-backed group in Iraq.
9: That was ABC's Lama Hassan talking about the price of oil trading internationally at $108 a barrel before slipping back down slightly. Diesel prices now higher than they've ever been, thanks to renewed fighting in the Middle East and other reasons as well. Here's ABC's Karen Waugh.
11: President Trump blames Ukraine, not the crisis in the Middle East, for causing diesel prices to skyrocket.
12: Mr. Zelensky has to do one thing. He has to stop knocking out diesel fuel in Russia. Let him go after targets, but not diesel fuel, because he's causing a shortage of diesel fuel. This isn't done by the Middle East.
11: Ukraine has been hitting Russian refineries for months, and as a result, Russia has banned diesel exports. The president says he's now asking Ukrainians to stop.
9: And Saudi Arabia forced to close its east-west pipeline last week after a Houthi drone attack. Now back to AI, a call from the top artificial intelligence companies for the government to do something about AI. President Trump responding on Air Force One saying,
12: you know, it's going to be more good than bad, but by a lot.
13: And I've said it from
12: the beginning, whoever wins AI, and we're leading by a lot, whoever wins AI wins.
9: New this morning, Senate Minority Leader Chuck Schumer calling for an all-Senate AI briefing from administration officials. For a second time, a federal judge has frozen President Trump's executive order attempting to limit mail-in voting. This is ABC News.
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15: 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Be careful on eastbound State Road 206. We do have a little bit of activity there. Just to the west of U.S. Highway 1, eastbound lanes of 206, there's a broken down vehicle, and it does look like you'll have to use the shoulder there. They are in the roadway. Westbound moving fine, but eastbound seeing some delays coming east off of I-95. I'm Jared Cirillo.
8: 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Maybe an isolated shower or thunderstorm, 87 to 91 this afternoon. A few clouds, mid-70s tonight. Spotty showers and storms, upper 80s tomorrow. Sunny on Wednesday, middle 80s. I'm Precision Weather Meteorologist Russ Murley on WNZF.
16: Collecting negative feedback about the employee so you could fire him. Why, as a city manager, would you be doing something like that?
17: Good morning, Flagler County. I'm Peter Killeen. You're listening to Flagler's Morning News. Flagler Beach commissioners are turning up the pressure on the city manager over an employee grievance. Erica Fox reports.
18: The grievance involves concerns over how the city handled an employee dispute and was taken directly to the mayor. Commissioners agreed to hold a special meeting, but during Thursday night's discussion, Commissioner John Cunningham questioned City Manager Dale Martin about his handling of the employee.
16: It seems like it's become a trend that if you don't like somebody, they get fired. It goes through the personnel board, but they're obviously going to be biased. They're not supposed to be, but they are.
18: Martin denied the allegation. Commissioners made no finding against him Thursday, instead scheduling a special meeting for September 23rd, when the employee can present the grievance and supporting evidence. In other news, Flagler County Sheriff's Chief Deputy Joe Barilli has abruptly resigned after nearly 20 years with the agency. Barilli had only held the number two position since January of last year and gave no specific reason beyond saying he's ready for a new chapter. Sheriff Rick Staley says amid budget and staffing pressures, the position will not be filled, with its duties divided among existing command staff. From the WNZF Newsroom, I'm Erica Fox.
19: We need everyone to do their part to keep this disease out of Flagler County.
17: Dangerous mosquito-borne virus spreads in parts of the state as officials warn of rising cases. Liz Ryan has details.
20: The number of cases of the mosquito-borne disease dengue fever has climbed to 33 in Tampa Bay and 41 statewide. Director of the East Flagler Mosquito Control District, Mark Positano, brings us the good news.
19: No cases in Flagler County, and we have not had any kind of positive local transmission in recent memory in at least 20 years.
20: And you can help keep it that way.
19: This is not your typical mosquito. It doesn't fly very far, and it lives in your backyard.
20: One of the most important things you can do is make sure there's nothing on your property holding water, like spare tires, unused kiddie pools, and here's something you might not think of.
19: If you keep your recycling bin outside, the little bit of water gets in the bottom of it, you might not see it. That's enough water to breed mosquitoes. Another one is soda cans. If they're just laid out in the yard somewhere, water can get in there as it rains. It's enough water to breed these mosquitoes.
20: And don't forget vermilion plants.
19: They have a rosette of leaves that holds water just like a container would. Perfect for these mosquitoes to lay their eggs in, and they'll complete their life cycle in that vermilion plant.
20: We all know that we become human mosquito buffets at dusk and dawn, but the ones that carry dengue are different.
19: These are going to be active during the daytime. Pretty much can be sure that's those types of mosquitoes that are coming from containers in your yard.
20: In other news, the annual 9/11 Memorial Tribute Climb at Hammock Beach Resort Friday was a big success. Each year, it honors the responders and victims of the September 11th attacks. Participants climb the equivalent of the World Trade Center's 110 floors, carrying the names of the people who died that day. The event also raises scholarship money for local students pursuing careers in public safety and health care. Stephanie Ellis took part.
21: As a mother of four, it's important to show my kids the sacrifice others have made for us, and I want to make sure that I stay fit so I can be there for my kids in the future.
20: As did Taylor Jance.
22: I think this is a very important day in history that we should continue to remember and honor, and it shows a time where everyone in this country can come together as one.
20: If you'd like to donate, go to 911memorialclimb.com. From the WNZF Newsroom, I'm Liz Ryan.
17: This local news is a service of Flagler County's Toyota dealer, Beaver Toyota in St. Augustine, conveniently located right off I-95 at exit 311.
23: I believe Flagler County Schools is an outstanding option, and it was the best option for my kids. My kids came out of Flagler County Schools, and I'm incredibly proud of the opportunities it provided them, and I'm very proud of that.
17: Newly elected Flagler County School Board member Rob Wood was a guest on Free for All Friday and says despite the county's rapid population growth, it's not translating into the same growth in school-age kids.
23: Our local economy and our local growth trajectory has an impact on the students that are coming to our schools. So we're not attracting young families that are looking for jobs into Palm Coast, which is also a detriment at the same time.
17: Wood says the school board is reviewing property it owns and considering whether some land could be sold, declared surplus, or put to other uses.
23: I believe the school board is currently actively looking at property and opportunities where we could either shed property, look at selling it, or looking at other uses for those properties.
17: Wood was elected to the District 2 seat in August, defeating incumbent Will Furry. He'll join the board in November. And now you're up to date on Flagler's Morning News. I'm Peter Killeen.
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0: Friday night, the FPC Bulldogs played their district opener at Sal Campanella Stadium against the First Coast Buccaneers. Head coach Patrick Turner talked about the importance of Nico Murphy.
1: They may not show up in the stat category, but he's been doing a tremendous job.
0: It didn't take Murphy long. He intercepted David Hunter's first pass 12 seconds into the game for a score to give FPC a 7-0 lead. Reed Pritt threw his first touchdown pass of the night to Trace Paffrath 4 minutes later, and FPC led 14-0 after one. First Coast got on the board, but Pritt answered back 45 seconds later, finding Logan Jacobelli for a 39-yard touchdown pass to make it 21-7 at halftime. Garrett Tucker hit a 43-yard field goal in the third. Aheem Ejede was kept in check most of the game, but he got loose for a 34-yard touchdown in the fourth, his ninth already this season, to extend the lead to 31-7 en route to 131 yards rushing. Pritt's third touchdown pass, his second to Jacobelli, this time for 88 yards, capped the 38-15 win. FPC is 4-0 for the first time since 2017. Pritt threw for 188, Jacobelli had 127 receiving. Defensive line was dominant, with the three-man front of Brian Gunther, Terrius Smith, and Jacob Harnish combining for 3.5 sacks. Linebacker Josiah Hathaway added the other half. The Bulldogs have this week off before going to Tocoy Creek in St. Johns County next Friday. The Matanzas Pirates were on the road against the Forest Wildcats in Ocala Friday. Before the game, Coach Matt Forrest predicted a big night for the McCoy brothers.
2: Those two young men are super positive. They're always trying to build the team up. They're always trying to find a way to play the next play better than the last. And I think they're going to call off some turnovers pretty soon. I just feel like the ball is going to find them on defense, hopefully, because they're in the right spot and playing good technique. Jez is strictly on defense. And Jaden McCoy, we're going to try to find a way to give him the ball on offense.
0: Jezariah had a 65-yard interception return, and brother Jaden had a school-record 97-yard kickoff return for a touchdown, but an injury to quarterback Devin Davis and turnovers limited the Pirates, and the Wildcats won going away 42-13. Pirates are now 0-3, but they'll have a chance to change that Friday when the Menendez Falcons cross the county line to board the ship in the Battle of Pelissier Creek on WNZF at 7. The Jacksonville Jaguars opened the season against the Cleveland Browns here on Flagler County's football station. Foye Aluakin intercepted Browns QB Deshaun Watson on the opening drive. On the ensuing possession, Trevor Lawrence got things going.
3: Here comes the pressure again for Lawrence. He's going toward the end zone. Caught! Diving catch, Parker Washington. Touchdown, Jaguars!
0: Parker Washington goes 30 yards. He had 5 catches, including the first of 4 TD tosses for Lawrence in the 34-10 win. This Sunday, tune in when they head to Mile High to face Denver at 4:05. WNZF is your home for local sports. 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
25: A search is on for suspects after a 43-year-old man is hospitalized with severe cuts following a suspected machete attack in Miami. Fire rescue officials treated the man Saturday. They say he had deep lacerations and was in critical condition. A Polk County boy is back home after he was found alone in the middle of a street. A state trooper found an 8-year-old Saturday morning in Lakeland on Kathleen Road. Lakeland police took custody of the boy, later saying the child left home without permission and no charges are expected. The Tampa Bay area has more than 100 cases of locally transmitted dengue fever this year.
4: Dengue fever shows up in returning tropical travelers and mosquitoes tap them to spread the illness. Dr. Evelyn Wong with Orlando Health Bayfront Hospital in St. Petersburg says stomach pain, breathing issues, or trouble keeping food down may signal a trip to the doctor.
6: If somebody who has dengue is confused or extra drowsy or not acting like themselves, that can be really dangerous.
4: Dengue also affects blood clotting. Wong says only one out of four people infected actually get symptoms. Gordon Bird, St. Petersburg.
25: A hostile breakup lands a 23-year-old man behind bars in Miami. Garrett Whitney's accused of creating an OnlyFans online account, posting nude photos of his ex-girlfriend, and making death threats. Miami Judge Mindy Glazer set bonds totaling more than $45,000.
7: No contact with the victim through social media or other electronic means. You must stay at least 500 feet away from the victim.
25: Whitney also facing several drug charges. The Jacksonville Jaguars were victorious in their opening week, beating Cleveland 34-10. The Bucs lost to the Bengals 33-27. And Miami fell to Las Vegas 27-13. With Florida's news, I'm Chris Trankman.
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2: Good morning. This is Ed Pruitt of Edward Jones bringing you the Daily Financial Market Report. U.S. equity markets closed higher on Friday following the August Consumer Price Index report. Headline CPI rose 3.4% from a year ago, while core prices increased 2.4%. Despite the upside surprise in monthly core inflation, stocks closed higher as a pullback in oil prices provided some relief. The decline in oil prices followed reports that several Gulf states could meet with Iran next week to discuss a temporary agreement aimed at easing hostilities and managing shipping through the Strait of Hormuz. In bond markets, yields finished higher, particularly at the short end of the curve, reflecting increased expectation for a Federal Reserve rate hike at next week's meeting. The Dow Jones Industrial Average finished up 509 points to close at 52,573. The S&P 500 was up 65 at 7,657, and the NASDAQ finished up 251 points to close at 26,333. In commodity markets, the spot price of gold was down $20.90 to $4,386 an ounce, and the price of crude oil finished down $1.85 to $100 a barrel. This is Ed Pruitt of Edward Jones, member SIPC, serving individual investors with personalized attention and long-term financial advice. Our phone number here is 439-0047. 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

Good morning. Sunshine, partly sunny at times, isolated showers or thunderstorms. 87 to 91 this afternoon, light east to southeast winds. A few clouds, mid-70s tonight, spotty showers and thunderstorms.

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7: ABC News, I'm Sherry Preston. Some of the biggest rivals in the AI world saying the same thing today, that the pace of development needs to slow down. Anthropic head Dario Amodei calling for companies to do things like allowing in outside safety inspectors.
8: His biggest rivals appeared to agree with him. OpenAI's Sam Altman saying, we need to pace the frontier. Elon Musk saying, Dario is right. The researcher who quit Anthropic last week over these same fears says he likes Amodei's plan, but says it will go nowhere without China.
7: ABC's Hannah Pataugh. President Trump saying the U.S. needs to keep the lead in AI research. Oil prices popping up again this morning, now trading at over $109 a barrel for Brent crude after violence in the Middle East. Gas Buddy says the nationwide average for a gallon of regular gas right now is $4.25. A federal judge putting a freeze on President Trump's executive order limiting mail-in voting. The Supreme Court set to consider the case after a similar ruling earlier from another judge. This is ABC News.
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10: Collecting negative feedback about the employee so you could fire him. Why, as a city manager, would you be doing something like that?
11: The grievance involves concerns over how the city handled an employee dispute and was taken directly to the mayor. Commissioners agreed to hold a special meeting, but during Thursday night's discussion, Commissioner John Cunningham questioned City Manager Dale Martin about his handling of the employee.
10: It seems like it's become a trend that if you don't like somebody, they get fired. It goes through the personnel board, but they're obviously going to be biased. They're not supposed to be, but they are.
11: Martin denied the allegation. Commissioners made no finding against him Thursday, instead scheduling a special meeting for September 23rd. In other news, Flagler County Sheriff's Joe Barilli has abruptly resigned after nearly 20 years with the agency. Amid budget and staffing pressures, the position will not be filled. From the WNZF Newsroom, I'm Erica Fox.
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1: When we look at the hardware design for the iPhone Duo, you'll notice it has an asymmetrical design with sharp right corners on the hinge side and soft rounded corners on the outside. And they do this intentionally so you can have a nice soft rounded edge resting on your hand rather than a sharp corner stabbing into your palm. But even worse than that, the iPhone Duo also had a major software change because instead of having your home screen dock, toolbars, and app controls on the bottom of your phone like they always were, now they're going to be on the right hand side. But if you're left handed, you're going to have a sharp right corner stabbing the palm of your hand, and you're gonna have to reach all the way across an even wider phone just to send a text message.
2: So there's some guy claiming that the new Apple foldable iPhone is unfair to left-handers. I can tell
3: Apple
2: you this.
3: Apple stabs left-handers. That's my headline.
2: Taking in a lot of these review videos on different things over the last couple of years, God, some of the so-called problems are so overblown in these reviews. I mean, you got to talk about something, but I did that with a lot of vehicles I've purchased and stuff like that. And then you get the car and it's like, okay, the cup holder's a little further up than I would like it to be. Maybe. I don't know. I can't imagine doing a 15-minute video about it. Anyway, yeah. Back to the tech thing, and I think I want to get that iPhone because I take in every TV show, movies, sports, football games, everything on my phone. So it'd be handy for me to have that screen. Two things I've done. I read a little piece in the New York Times about ways to look at your phone less, and one of them was to turn the picture to grayscale instead of the colors, because part of the dopamine hit is the lurid, bright, vivid colors that you get. So I turned my phone to the grayscale, and it is much, much, much less satisfying to look at.
3: How interesting. I've never
2: tried that. I was surprised myself. It's just kind of like to look at it is kind of, what a letdown. And so
3: where's that? Is that in settings? Where in settings?
2: And the key is because sometimes you want the color, like especially if you're doing photos or watching videos. So I did the shortcut to where you triple click the right hand button. I can switch it to color real quick if I want to do a picture, then switch it back to gray. So I'm going to keep my phone that way from here on out because it is definitely less stimulating and exciting to look at a gray phone. One other tech thing. For better or worse, I showed my son a way to use AI for a homework assignment he had yesterday, which I thought was pretty handy. He got this assignment in English. He gets to pick a book to read, but it had some limits on what books he could read. Had to be a certain number of pages, had to be blah, blah, blah, blah, blah, blah, all these lists. I said, we could try this. I just took a picture of it, put it on Claude and said, my freshman in high school needs to follow these rules for books, suggest some books. And it suggested like 10 different kinds of books. If you'd like this kind of book, if you'd like this kind of book, if you'd like this kind of book. And we picked Fahrenheit 451, Ray Bradbury's, the right page length and skill level and everything like that. And I thought that was a really handy way to use AI.
3: Yeah. Oh, yeah. Definitely. Love it.
2: God, the way it can just take a picture of something and it reads it for you and comprehends it is amazing.
3: It's great up until the moment it kills us all. Yeah, I used it for hours yesterday trying to plan a vacation, using all sorts of different possibilities and scenarios and combinations. It was wonderfully, wonderfully productive. And then we'll all be dead, but we'll be productive until that moment.
2: Till it kills us, it is so cool. More on the way. If you miss it, get the podcast, Armstrong and Getty On Demand.
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13: ABC News, I'm Sherry Preston. Artificial intelligence stocks are sliding worldwide after industry leaders warned a slowdown is needed for safety. Jeetu Patel is president and chief product officer for Cisco. He says in many cases, AI agents have moved beyond that.
14: We have moved from the era where we were actually interacting with chatbots where a human would ask a question and get an answer to now these agents that are autonomously conducting work for us. Now, the way I think about agents is they're like teenagers. They are supremely intelligent. They don't really have a fear of consequence, and they exercise poor judgment quite frequently. And so we have to make sure that we can apply some level of guardrails.
13: President Trump writes on social media today, the only guardrails AI needs is a strong and smart, high IQ president. Tech stocks lagging today amid all the news about AI. Four people in Miami hospitalized after a crane collapse. Two of those recovering were trapped and had to be freed. This is ABC News.
15: This local news is a service of Flagler County's Toyota dealer, Beaver Toyota in St. Augustine, conveniently located right off I-95 at exit 311.
16: I believe Flagler County Schools is an outstanding option, and it was the best option for my kids.
15: Newly elected Flagler County School Board member Rob Wood was a guest on Free for All Friday and says despite the county's rapid population growth, it's not translating into the same growth in school-age kids.
16: Our local economy and our local growth trajectory has an impact on the students that are coming to our schools. So we're not attracting young families that are looking for jobs into Palm Coast, which is also a detriment.
15: Wood says the school board is reviewing property it owns and considering whether some land could be sold, declared surplus, or put to other uses.
16: I believe the school board is currently actively looking at property and opportunities where we could either shed property, look at selling it, or looking at other uses for those properties.
15: From the WNZF Newsroom, I'm Peter Killeen.
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25: When you hurt animals, law enforcement is going to take it very seriously, as will the state attorney's office.
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0: sunshine, partly sunny at times, isolated showers or thunderstorms, 87 to 91 this afternoon, light east to southeast winds, a few clouds, mid-70s tonight, spotty showers and thunderstorms, upper 80s tomorrow. Showers and thunderstorms early tomorrow night, middle to upper 70s. Sunshine heads our way Wednesday, mid-80s. Showers and thunderstorms, middle to upper 80s Thursday. I'm Precision Weather Meteorologist Russ Murley on WNZF.
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0: 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I'm Andy. 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
1: ABC News, I'm Chuck Sievertson. A big public debate goes on today among government leaders and business bigwigs about slowing down artificial intelligence. Anthropic and OpenAI say they will put in place third-party monitors to evaluate the safety of their platforms. Anthropic also calling for legislation forcing transparency. There's an apparent difference between Vice President Vance and President Trump on handling AI. Vance this morning urging smart and thoughtful regulation.
2: I don't think Americans should be scared of anything. I think that we have to be mindful that there are risks, there are downsides to anything, and that's certainly true of AI.
1: President Trump today saying he is the best guardrail on his social media platform, writing the only AI barriers should come from a strong and smart president. Oil prices are spiking, not just over reduced traffic in the Strait of Hormuz, but the closing of Saudi Arabia's east-west pipeline. Bob Mackey, famed fashion and costume designer, dead at 87. This is ABC News.
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4: Collecting negative feedback about the employee so you could fire him. Why, as a city manager, would you be doing something like that?
5: The grievance involves concerns over how the city handled an employee dispute and was taken directly to the mayor. Commissioners agreed to hold a special meeting, but during Thursday night's discussion, Commissioner John Cunningham questioned City Manager Dale Martin about his handling of the employee.
4: It seems like it's become a trend that if you don't like somebody, they get fired. And it goes through the personnel board, but they're obviously going to be biased. They're not supposed to be, but they are.
5: Martin denied the allegation. Commissioners made no finding against him Thursday, instead scheduling a special meeting for September 23rd. In other news, Flagler County Sheriff's Joe Barilli has abruptly resigned after nearly 20 years with the agency. Amid budget and staffing pressures, the position will not be filled. From the WNZF newsroom, I'm Erica Fox.
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13: The great AI debate is raging right now. The President of the United States has had a lot to say about it, actually. He, on Sunday, was asked about this on Air Force One. And he said, really, whoever wins this AI race wins. And right now, the United States is leading by a lot. Here's the president.
14: I've said it from the beginning. Whoever wins AI, and we're leading by a lot. Whoever wins AI wins.
15: Have you ever used it yourself, or have you been?
14: I use AI, yeah, I do.
15: How do you use AI?
14: But I would say you know, for the most part, you can use AI for a lot of things. Well, I don't want to tell you that.
13: Said it, I don't want to tell you that. She's like, what do you use it for? And he doesn't want to say to make AI videos of Hillary Clinton losing all the time. Just, you know, that's what he does. That's probably what it is. I don't know what he does with AI, but he is right about this, though. This is the great race of our time. And the last thing we need is the Chi-Coms to win. Now, I have some questions about how the Chi-Coms are generating artificial intelligence. Are they doing this on their own, or are they just stealing our stuff? You know? And the reason I ask is because apparently

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11: Yeah, we are keeping our eyes on some breaking news today. The Vice President of the United States is in Kansas City, Missouri. Today, I'll be in Kansas City this week. He's the opening act for my visit to Kansas City. Thank you, Mr. Vice President. He's there today with a big fraud announcement alongside the Attorney General of the United States as they crack down on yet more fraudsters. We've got information on that and so much more coming up on the program. This half hour, I want to thank Brickhouse Nutrition for making our show possible today. 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

0: I'm going to go to the phones here. I want to bring in Dan, who's calling in from the Commonwealth of Virginia, Reston, Virginia. Hello, Dan. You're on the Vince Show.
1: Hey, Vince. Thanks for taking my call. I have 2 points that I wanted to run by you. The first one is about this whole AI thing. I think the horse is already out of the barn, and I think these guys know they got a tiger by the tail, and they just want to get the government's fingerprints on the gun. And I think they want to be able to blame Trump. I mean, they don't want government intervention and government regulation. They know they have something, and so, but they're looking to share the blame and get the government's hands on that. Okay. So, and the other thing is, you may have heard on the, it was reported on your station that Fairfax County had decided to do away with the crossing guards. And there was a student hit at South Lakes High School. My kids went to South Lakes High School. And in the morning, in the afternoon, it is a total madhouse. And you figure somebody makes $30 an hour, 2 hours in the morning, 2 hours in the afternoon. So someone at Fairfax County, in their brilliance, decided to do away with that position. So people need to know about that.
0: Yeah, thank you. He's specifically talking about for our WMAL audience in the nation's capital listening about Northern Virginia and Fairfax County. Dan, it's good guidance. Whatever happened to students doing that work? Remember, like... You know, I don't know, when I was a kid, we had something called junior police officers, JPO, we called it. You call it all sorts of things. You just put a kid in a vest, get him out there with a stop sign, you stop the traffic. Can't we do that? Is that not allowed anymore? You know, just teach the kids to volunteer, get there early, help other kids get into the school. Maybe you can show up to class a minute or two late after you put your stuff away. And all those kids, they'd be involved in putting the American flag up, bringing it down. You know, ROTC would do that work, you know, ROTC or junior police officers. Like, have the kids do it. Why is everything, hey, we've got to tax people more in order to pay just to get people to walk across the street? You know what I mean? Meanwhile, like, a lot of these left-wing school districts, they keep getting rid of the actual cops, the school resource officers. Well, we can't have a school resource officer in the school. Why not? Well, it accelerates the school-to-prison pipeline. What the hell is that? Well, that's where students go to jail. Why? Why do they go to jail? Because they broke the law? So you're saying students are facing the consequences of their own actions? The left, which wants to dehumanize police on a routine basis. Well, what if an actual cop was there? What if kids got to know the officer? That's a human being. Oh, that guy's here to protect our school. Oh, that guy's here to help. They know him on a first name basis. They should probably call him office or something, though. They shouldn't use just a first name. But you understand what I mean. Like, in other words, that's a good relationship. And then they're like, we have strip funding for the crossing guards. They've got all of their priorities just absolutely bass-ackwards. I think that's how you say it. I believe that's how you say it. Coming up on the program... we're going to talk about some of the fraud that's going on in the United States of America and the crackdown that the Trump administration is leading on it. We just got a big announcement from the Vice President of the United States on that subject, standing alongside the Attorney General. Big, big crackdown. Also coming up, why is Senator John Cornyn so mad at me right now? Why is he the fired Texas Republican was complaining that I noticed his insanity this weekend? I've got the details on that and so much more all ahead on The Vince Show.
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9: 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Maybe an isolated shower or thunderstorm, 87 to 91 this afternoon. A few clouds, mid-70s tonight. Spotty showers and storms, upper 80s tomorrow. Sunny on Wednesday, middle 80s. I'm Precision Weather Meteorologist Russ Murley on WNZF.
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11: From ABC News, I'm Chuck Sievertson. Crane crash. Some drivers are glad to be alive and crews are cleaning up after a huge construction crane fell onto a roadway in Miami. At the scene, ABC's Victor Akendo.
12: That deep mixing rig crashing down on top of three cars. Two of those cars parked on opposite sides of the street. They were empty at the time, but that third car, a white BMW, a woman was driving it. And City of Miami Fire Rescue officials say that she actually saw this mixing rig starting to come down and she reversed her car, avoiding serious injury or worse.
11: Miami police say the rig fell on top of a construction box with two workers in it. They and a rig operator and a car driver were taken to the hospital, but no serious injuries. A group of Democratic-led cities and states are taking on the Trump administration over a new rule that would give immigration officials more discretion to deny entry or green cards to immigrants who claim public benefits, however briefly, including school meals, health insurance, or food stamps. One of the cities in the lawsuit is New York. Mayor Zoran Mondani today.
13: Nothing about this rule will reduce waste or keep Americans safer or improve New Yorkers' lives. It is simply a vehicle for confusion and a vehicle for cruelty.
11: People could die, says the mayor. Big public debate today among government and business leaders and business bigwigs about slowing down artificial intelligence. Anthropic and OpenAI say they will put in place third-party monitors. Anthropic also calling for legislation forcing transparency. Vice President Vance today urging smart and thoughtful regulation.
14: I don't think Americans should be scared of anything. I think that we have to be mindful that there are risks, there are downsides to anything, and that's certainly true of AI.
11: President Trump today on social media writing the only AI barrier should come from a strong and smart president. Spokesperson for Iran's foreign minister today denies Iran was involved with Houthi rebel fighting in Yemen or Saudi Arabia. You're listening to ABC News.
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11: Russian oligarch with ties to Vladimir Putin allegedly contributed hundreds of thousands of dollars for Donald Trump Jr.'s wedding earlier this year at an exclusive island in the Bahamas, says a new report from ProPublica. The White House and a spokesperson for Trump Jr. referenced an Instagram post from his new wife, which doesn't dispute that the Russian paid for part of the celebration. Costco has raised the price of motor oil sold under its exclusive private label brand and is limiting how much customers can buy weekly as oil prices climb. The Department of Homeland Security releases a report on conditions at the former detention facility known as Alligator Alcatraz in Florida.
16: In a sweeping report issued Monday, the DHS Inspector General describes a facility overrun with poor conditions. Everything from insect infestations in the showers to a lack of clean drinking water. It says detainees were not provided with sufficient living space. In some cases, people were held for hours in small metal containers that looked like cages but were described as calming areas. The inspectors described the use of those small enclosures as unprecedented in modern corrections facilities. Alligator Alcatraz has now closed. Sherry Preston, ABC News.
11: An ongoing study of 9/11 first responders finds a significant amount of PTSD and depression. Mount Sinai School of Medicine analyzed data from over 18,000. High depression scores were also linked to polluted city air and lack of calming green space. Chuck Sievertson, ABC News.
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22: I believe Flagler County Schools is an outstanding option, and it was the best option for my kids.
21: Newly elected Flagler County School Board member Rob Wood was a guest on Free for All Friday and says despite the county's rapid population growth, it's not translating into the same growth in school-age kids.
22: Our local economy and our local growth trajectory has an impact on the students that are coming to our schools. So we're not attracting young families that are looking for jobs into Palm Coast, which is also a detriment.
21: Wood says the school board is reviewing property it owns and considering whether some land could be sold, declared surplus, or put to other uses.
22: I believe the school board is currently actively looking at property and opportunities where we could either shed property, look at selling it, or looking at other uses for those properties.
21: From the WNZF Newsroom, I'm Peter Killeen.

0: Sunshine, partly sunny at times, isolated showers or thunderstorms. 87 to 91 this afternoon, light east to southeast winds. A few clouds, mid-70s tonight, spotty showers and thunderstorms, upper 80s tomorrow. Showers and thunderstorms early tomorrow night, middle to upper 70s. Sunshine heads our way Wednesday, mid-80s. Showers and thunderstorms, middle to upper 80s Thursday. I'm Precision Weather Meteorologist Russ Murley on WNZF.
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1: ABC News, I'm Chuck Sievertson. Breaking news, the Trump Environmental Protection Agency says it's eliminating a rule that limits planet-warming pollution from coal and gas-fired power plants. Drivers and three workers are injured but not seriously after a huge construction crane fell onto a roadway in Miami, crashing down on top of three cars. At the scene, ABC's Victor Akendo.
2: Officials with the City of Miami Fire Rescue tell me that when they arrived on the scene and saw all of this, they were preparing for a very bad day, but incredibly, nobody here died.
1: The Department of Homeland Security says it's arrested a former high-ranking Iraqi intelligence officer. A group of Democratic-led cities and states are suing the Trump administration over a new rule that would give immigration officials more discretion to deny entry or green cards to immigrants who claim public benefits, including school meals or food stamps. Oil prices going up and then settling down again. This is ABC News.
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4: The number of cases of the mosquito-borne disease dengue fever has climbed to 33 in Tampa Bay and 41 statewide. Director of the East Flagler Mosquito Control District, Mark Positano, brings us the good news.
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5: 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Another one is soda cans. If they're just laid out in the yard somewhere, water can get in there as it rains. It's enough water to breathe.
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12: So as I often do this weekend, I pop up with social media, kind of trying to get a glance at what's going on in the news, and I see a tweet from John Cornyn, the outgoing Republican, nominally, senator from Texas, who was just fired by the people of Texas because they don't think much of his time in office. And they said, hey, how about we send Ken Paxton in instead? And since then, John Cornyn has paid lip service to the idea that Republicans should still win the majority this November. But he hasn't really done much to achieve that. In fact, he's spent a lot of time moaning and complaining about Ken Paxton. He'll whine to the press about Ken Paxton's candidacy, calling him a terrible candidate, and going on and on. And he's not doing anything to campaign with him. If he cared about the future of the country, if he cared about the future of the Republican Party in the short term, you would think, look, he would put his differences aside with Ken Paxton, as tough as that campaign was, and say, you know what? I'm going to back this guy. We can't let Talafrico have the job. And yet, that's not what we're getting. Talafrico just came out and endorsed John Cornyn a few days ago. He goes, he wants to be a senator in the mold of John Cornyn. Did you see this? This is what Talafrico said. The guy who says he hates Christianity also says he loves John Cornyn. Now, if I'm John Cornyn, I would instantly come out, if I cared about the Republican Party in the country, I'd instantly come out and be like, I disavow this guy. I want nothing to do with him. I don't want his endorsement. He should lose, and Ken Paxton should win. Did John Cornyn say any of those words? No, he didn't. But this weekend, he decided to come out and attack, let's see, oh, the Vice President of the United States. And here's how he did it. He shared an op-ed from the Wall Street Journal trying to draw some connection between J.D. Vance and Zoran Mamdani. And the way that John Cornyn tweets it, he writes, the extremes of both parties, Republicans' MAGA wing, represented by J.D. Vance, and the progressive left.

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0: sunshine, partly sunny at times, isolated showers or thunderstorms. 87 to 91 this afternoon, light east to southeast winds. A few clouds, mid-70s tonight, spotty showers and thunderstorms, upper 80s tomorrow. Showers and thunderstorms early tomorrow night, middle to upper 70s. Sunshine heads our way Wednesday, mid-80s. Showers and thunderstorms, middle to upper 80s Thursday. I'm Precision Weather Meteorologist Russ Murney on WNZF.
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7: ABC News, I'm Chuck Severson. Oil prices staying over $100 a barrel. Diesel fuel for trucks transporting many things you may need is at record high prices. Primary reason why diesel fuel is so high, from Gas Buddy senior analyst Patrick Don.
8: Traditionally, Russia is a producer of 1 out of every 9 barrels of diesel produced globally. That number is now 0.
7: Russia
8: has banned the export of diesel.
7: An important Saudi oil pipeline will mostly be out of service for weeks following an attack last week. See, two regional officials, Iran denies it was involved. A group of Democratic-led cities and states are suing the Trump administration over a new rule that would give immigration officials more discretion to deny entry or green cards to immigrants who claim public benefits, including school meals or food stamps. Costume designer Bob Mackie has died at 87. Big clients included Carol Burnett and Cher. This is ABC News.
9: This local news is a service of Flagler County's Toyota dealer, Beaver Toyota in St. Augustine, conveniently located right off I-95 at exit 311.
10: I believe Flagler County Schools is an outstanding option, and it was the best option for my kids.
9: Newly elected Flagler County School Board member Rob Wood was a guest on Free for All Friday and says despite the county's rapid population growth, it's not translating into the same growth in school-age kids.
10: Our local economy and our local growth trajectory has an impact on the students that are coming to our schools. So we're not attracting young families that are looking for jobs into Palm Coast, which is also a detriment.
9: Wood says the school board is reviewing property it owns and considering whether some land could be sold, declared surplus, or put to other uses.
10: I believe the school board is currently actively looking at property and opportunities where we could either shed property, look at selling it, or looking at other uses for those properties.
9: From the WNZF Newsroom, I'm Peter Colleen.
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17: I'm pretty convinced that one of the clips of the century is Gail King discovering that the holdout juror is a black man. I know there's a lot of competition. This is one of my favorite clips of all time. This is so wonderful. Lindsay Clancy juror Paula Devlin was on CBS last week, and she produced this gold alongside Gail King. Unintentionally great. Listen to this.
18: I'm curious about the jurors themselves, because we know it was 9 women, 3 men. What was the age range? What was the racial makeup? I haven't heard any of that. What was it?
19: 70-ish to 22.
18: Mm-hmm.
19: And one person of color, and then everybody else was white. A lot of the jurors had children.
18: Uh-huh.
19: And
18: one person of color, was a person of color a woman or a man?
19: A man.
18: A man. Is a holdout juror a person, a black man?
19: Yes.
18: A black man is a holdout juror?
19: Yes.
18: Well, I have to sit with that for just a second.
17: A black man is the holdout juror? I'm sorry, what did you say? I just love the sound of doom arriving in her voice as she's learning this detail. She did not anticipate this. This was not supposed to happen. The black man was supposed to be on the side of injustice. He was supposed to be for the child strangler. He wasn't. He wasn't. He was immune to the pressures of the rest of the jury as they kept trying to browbeat him into submission. He said, no, I'm not going to let this woman go. Not guilty? No. She's guilty. She's guilty. She murdered her kids. He stuck to his guns on this. And here's this one, Jim. I don't know if you've heard this clip. Gail asked for clarity. She's like, okay, well, maybe. She wanted more information. Maybe he's an older black man, you know, one of these guys with a very traditional worldview. So she asked about his age. Okay, well, how old is he then? At least tell me that. Listen to this.
18: I'm very fascinated by the holdout juror, learning that he's a black man today. Can you just tell me his age? I'm very curious.
19: I would guess in his 30s.
18: No, younger.
17: She's just blowing up everything about what she anticipated. She thought this was some, you know, traditional older black man, maybe. Nope, it was younger. The guy's in his 30s. He's supposed to be right out of left-wing central casting.

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2: 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Maybe an isolated shower or thunderstorm, 87 to 91 this afternoon. A few clouds, mid-70s tonight. Spotty showers and storms, upper 80s tomorrow. Sunny on Wednesday, middle 80s. I'm Precision Weather Meteorologist Russ Murley on WNZF.
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3: From ABC News, I'm Chuck Sievertson. 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Gas Buddy senior analyst Patrick DeHaan.
4: Traditionally, Russia is a producer of one out of every nine barrels of diesel produced globally. That number is now zero. They have banned the export of diesel, and that is a primary ingredient for why diesel has gone through the roof.
5: Sales of new electric vehicles are down sharply this year, about 20%, according to Cox Automotive. New EVs effectively became more expensive following the expiration of the federal government's EV tax credit almost a year ago. However, 56% of people surveyed by HERE Technologies and SBD Global now say they're considering an EV due to elevated gas prices. Mike Dubusky, ABC News.
3: An important Saudi oil pipeline will mostly be out of service for weeks following an attack last week, say two regional officials. A spokesperson for Iran's foreign minister denies that Iran was involved. President Zelensky says Ukraine is ready to halt attacks on Russia if allies can secure a genuine Russian commitment not to hit Ukraine's critical infrastructure. President Trump earlier today claimed such a deal had happened. No comment from Russia. A group of Democratic-led cities and states are suing the Trump administration over a new rule that would give immigration officials more discretion to deny entry or green cards to immigrants who claim public benefits, including school meals, health insurance, or food stamps. New York Mayor Zoran Mandani labels the rule cruel.
6: It is intentionally vague as a means of creating uncertainty and fear to isolate immigrant New Yorkers, to force them to make an impossible choice between meeting their own basic needs and continuing to live in the city that they love.
3: People could die, says the New York mayor. You're listening to ABC News.
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3: Mahmoud Khalil, a Columbia grad student detained by ICE last year, is filing a lawsuit against the university. Khalil says the Columbia administration not only failed to keep Palestinian students like him safe.
8: They hired private investigators who called me when I was in class to ask me whether I attended an event or not. Imagine a university hiring private investigators against their own students.
3: Columbia hasn't responded to the suit. Another federal judge has blocked President Trump's order that would direct the U.S. Postal Service to restrict mail-in voting. ABC News contributor James Sample says even though the president has threatened to stall the midterms by declaring a national emergency,
9: the Constitution could not be clearer. Article 1, Section 4 delegates the time, place, and manner of elections to the states and to Congress. The conspicuously absent party there is the executive, and no emergency power, no emergency statute grants any powers over elections.
3: A huge construction crane fell onto a roadway in Miami today, crashing down on top of three cars and a construction box. Police say one driver saw the crane toppling, put her car in reverse, and avoided serious injury. Miami police say three workers and a car driver were taken to the hospital, but no serious injuries. Costume designer Bob Mackey has died at 87. Chuck Sievertson, ABC News.
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14: The number of cases of the mosquito-borne disease dengue fever has climbed to 33 in Tampa Bay and 41 statewide. Director of the East Flagler Mosquito Control District, Mark Positano, brings us the good news.
15: No cases in Flagler County, and we have not had any kind of positive local transmission in at least 20 years.
14: And you can help keep it that way.
15: This is not your typical mosquito. 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
15: If you keep your recycling bin outside, the little bit of water gets in the bottom of it, you might not see it. That's enough water to breed mosquitoes. Another one is soda cans. If they're just laid out in the yard somewhere, water can get in there as it rains. It's enough water to breed.
14: From the WNZF Newsroom.

0: Look, if you want to know why I have disconnected from social media and why I keep reminding all of you out there that this, you know, you go on social media to your own peril. And by that, I mean, if I want to have a bad day and feel awful about myself, I could just read comments about me on social media because there are people that hate me for some really weird, unknown reason. My own brother-in-law, sweet baby James, likes to show me these comments. I'm like, I don't want to see them. If I wanted to see them, I would not have handed over my accounts to Linda and Blair and our web team to handle all this stuff. Because I don't need to have those bad days. By the way, RF Kennedy Jr., I mean, it was really good what he did. He said, he's saying Islamism is waging war on America. Democrats no longer care. They used to see Israel as America's most critical frontline ally in fighting the toxic ideology of radical Islam, Islamism, which by its own accounts is waging an existential war against our country and Western liberal democracy, or Western civilization, I'd put it. It's an ideology that has subjugated, impoverished, and tyrannized and tortured the people of Palestine. I'm telling you, if you need to watch Fauda. It is such a good show. And Lioness is another good show if you're looking for it. By the way, since Brandon Johnson has been the mayor of Chicago, 1,320 people have been shot. Many of them have also been killed. At least three people were killed and 17 others injured in weekend shootings in Chicago as of Sunday. Ages between 14 and 37. Something that you can predict on a daily basis. You know who's agreed, Linda, to be on the podcast is Rom Rombo Deadfish. He's coming up soon. What do you think of that?
1: I think you guys should yell at each other the way you did at the DNC. I think that would be really fun.
0: Did we yell at each other at the DNC? I don't remember.
1: Well, you yelled down a very long hallway where you screamed, Rombo! It was, you know, subtle.
0: Well, I was saying hello. I was being nice.
1: Yeah, in your own Hannity special way, for sure.
0: Listen, I'm open to having a discussion with any of them. If he wants to have a fight, I'll have a fight, meaning a verbal fight, not a physical fight. I'm not looking for a physical fight. I would do everything I can. So let me get into this James Telefrico nonsense. We've got new audio video. I always think of myself as a Christian who hates Christians. What is that? In an interview with a self-described, quote, unquote, their words, not mine, trans queer activist theologian. Do you even know what that is? I can't keep up with all this. I don't even know what this stuff means anymore. Anyway, he says, I always think of myself as a Christian who hates Christianity. What does that mean? So Telefrico has been trying to, and remember, he's been digging in on defending his comment that there are six genders. He's been defending it the whole way. This is not a new controversy. Only last week did he decide, I'm sure polling behind it, uh-oh, this isn't working out. My math was wrong. I misspoke.
2: During the 2021 hearing, you said there are six biological sexes. Do you still believe that, standing here with me right now?
3: No. I've missed the mark on some of my past statements. I will be the first to admit it. What I meant is that there are two sexes, and then there's a small percentage of people with genetic abnormalities. I obviously didn't say it correctly. There are not six sexes. There are two.
0: I bet, Linda, he misspoke. I mean, we need to be a little more
1: what
0: gracious
1: and understanding. What genetic abnormality is changing you from a woman or a man? What is he talking about?
0: I have no earthly idea. I don't know. I never knew what the four genders were. Now he's saying, what if we ran our world like we run a kindergarten classroom? Because at the end of the day, aren't we really just big kindergartners? It's like Abdul El-Sayed making the comment that he made about, oh, they're all our children. And he said, I guess he was on with Jimmy Kimmel, that they never aired it, which is funny. All of my money comes from hardworking Texans. By the way, he made the comment on a fundraising trip to collect checks from wealthy elites in California. You can't make that up either. He uses Jesus a lot. What would Jesus do if he visited the Texas legislature? I think he would tell us, blessed are the trans children. Why did Telefrico delete that video from his YouTube account? No longer part of what he thinks Jesus would say? Now, he was on, and he made this comment about, says, if Christ would walk into the Senate, this is what he would tell conservatives.
3: I often wonder, what would Jesus do if he visited the U.S. Senate? I think he would tell the senators on the floor, depart from me, for I was hungry, and you cut my food assistance. I was sick, and you kicked me off Medicaid. I was a stranger, and you deported me and my family. And then I think he would flip over those fancy desks on the floor of the U.S. Senate and demand that we take care of all of our neighbors, especially the least of these.
0: Now, if that's what he's going to say, because this now is being circulated all over social media, according to my team, that Christ would walk into and tell conservatives that. Notice that, why doesn't he and Nancy Pelosi, why are they always looking for taxpayer dollars? Is there anything from stopping Telefrico from donating his money, or Bernie Sanders, the millionaire, or these trust fund brat DSA kids that we're learning about left and right, or Nancy Pelosi, who lives in her gated million-dollar mansion one mile away from a disastrous drug, you know, street drug den where people are defecating, urinating, needles all over the place, a mile in the other direction is her office? You know, it's... For him to say, he's only going to say it to conservatives. I'm all for helping the poor. But if you want to do it more efficiently, don't use the government. You know, it's pretty amazing. You know, who made me judge or arbiter over you, Caesar, when he asked his brother to divide his inheritance? So this is the same political group of people that treat separation of church and state, you know, as a weapon every single election cycle. Calafrico's not keeping them separate. He's trying to use scripture, his weird interpretation of scripture. God is non-binary, which he's now backing off of too. And what he's trying to do here, he has a Harvard, you know, degree, you know, is working through a seminary at Austin Presbyterian, so he should know better. What he's doing is not combining church and state so much as replacing the church with the state, making welfare the office or the instrument of salvation. Because liberals always think that their morality is superior to the rest of ours. Understand the game they're playing here? Understand how high the stakes are? Understand this is America as we know it on the line in 50 days? I hope you're getting it. And I hope you remember the list that I keep giving out every day. Look, I've been telling you a long time that I use Pure Talk. 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
5: I'm Lisa Buckner. 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Getting the report of a ladder in the roadway, 95 northbound near Bellevue Avenue. Be careful in that area. Traffic is slow along International Speedway Boulevard and I-4 headed westbound. This traffic update brought to you by Shantro and Shantro, your local auto accident experts, with offices at the Flagler Executive Airport and Daytona Beach.
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0: All right, when we come back, Mark Halpern will join us as we examine where we are 50 days out of this race. 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
19: 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Maybe an isolated shower or thunderstorm, 87 to 91 this afternoon. A few clouds, mid-70s tonight. Spotty showers and storms, upper 80s tomorrow. Sunny on Wednesday, middle 80s. I'm Precision Weather Meteorologist Russ Murley on WNZF.
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20: From ABC News, I'm Chuck Sievertson. Mahmoud Khalil, the Columbia grad student detained by ICE last year, is filing a lawsuit against the university. Khalil says the Columbia administration not only failed to keep Palestinian students like him safe, but hired private investigators to spy on him.
21: Columbia laid the groundwork for my targeting by the Trump administration through its deliberate indifference and discrimination aimed at intimidating Palestinian students.
20: Columbia hasn't responded to the suit. President Trump says Ukraine and Russia have agreed not to target each other's energy facilities, blaming high diesel prices on that war. But no confirmation from Russia. And Ukraine's president says he'd agree to that condition if allies can get a commitment from Russia. On diesel, Gas Buddy senior analyst Patrick DeHaan.
22: The next time consumers go to the grocery store, the next time they buy something online, they will likely be noticing an impact of a trickle-down effect.
20: An important Saudi oil pipeline will mostly be out of service for weeks following an attack last week, say two regional officials. A spokesperson for Iran's foreign minister denies Iran was involved. A group of Democratic-led cities and states are suing the Trump administration over a new rule that New York's mayor says could lead to deaths.
23: Set to take effect this Friday, the public charge rule would allow immigration officers to deny green cards to migrants who use government programs like Medicaid or public housing assistance. Now, cities including San Francisco, Chicago, and New York City are suing, with NYC officials calling it an assault on migrant families. Mayor Zoran Mamdani.
24: Nothing about this rule will reduce waste or keep Americans safer or improve New Yorkers' lives. It is simply a vehicle for confusion, and a vehicle for cruelty.
23: Mike Dubowski, ABC News.
20: At the close, Wall Street's major indexes are lower. 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
20: Big public debate today about slowing down AI. ABC's Elizabeth Schulze.
29: Anthropic and OpenAI say they will put in place third-party monitors to evaluate the safety of their platforms. Anthropic is also calling for legislation that would force the companies to be more transparent, but they are not saying that they will stop releasing new AI models. And Anthropic is still on track to go public as soon as next month in what is expected to be the biggest IPO ever.
20: President Trump says the only AI barriers should come from a strong and smart president. Though federal investigators have yet to determine the cause of last week's crash of a cargo plane in Florida, this from ABC's Jim Ryan.
30: Amazon has paused its contract with Miami-based 21 Air after last week's deadly crash involving one of its cargo jets. Five people were killed when a 21-air Boeing 767 with Amazon markings overran the runway at Miami.
20: The slowest animal on the planet is getting help from humans, says ABC's Wayne Cabot.
1: Sloths spend most of their lives upside down in trees, unless they're put in zoos, like the one in Orlando, where several have died. The deaths prompting Florida wildlife officials to impose mandatory inspections and permitting. This year, 13 sloths were rescued from Sloth World in Orlando. Five didn't survive. Bandit, Dumpling, Habanero, Willow, and Mr. Ginger. As babies, sloths learn what to eat by licking the lips of their mother.
20: ABC's Wayne Cabot. Chuck Sievertson, ABC News.
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5: I believe Flagler County Schools is an outstanding option, and it was the best option for my kids.
4: Newly elected Flagler County School Board member Rob Wood was a guest on Free for All Friday and says despite the county's rapid population growth, it's not translating into the same growth in school-age kids.
5: Our local economy and our local growth trajectory has an impact on the students that are coming to our schools. 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
4: Wood says the school board is reviewing property it owns and considering whether some land could be sold, declared surplus, or put to other uses.
5: I believe the school board is currently actively looking at property and opportunities where we could either shed property, look at selling it, or looking at other uses for those properties.
4: From the WNZF Newsroom, I'm Peter Kelly.

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2: ABC News, I'm Chuck Sievertson. Amid a big public debate today between government and industry leaders about slowing down artificial intelligence to make sure it's safe, House Speaker Mike Johnson says lawmakers need to act, but they need to make sure that the U.S. is the leader on AI.
3: I called for a meeting of the platform providers. I think the president is going to summon everyone together, probably at the White House. I expect that happens end of this week or early next week. That hasn't been scheduled yet, but it's in process.
2: Though President Trump says Ukraine and Russia have agreed not to target each other's energy facilities, blaming high diesel prices on that war, there's no confirmation from Russia and Ukraine's president demanding Russia agree. An important Saudi oil pipeline will mostly be out of service for weeks following an attack last week, say two regional officials. Mahmoud Khalil, the Columbia grad student detained by ICE last year, is filing a lawsuit against the university, citing failure to keep him safe. This is ABC News.
4: This local news is a service of Flagler County's Toyota dealer, Beaver Toyota, in St. Augustine, conveniently located right off I-95 at exit 311.
5: The number of cases of the mosquito-borne disease dengue fever has climbed to 33 in Tampa Bay and 41 statewide. Director of the East Flagler Mosquito Control District, Mark Positano, brings us the good news.
6: No cases in Flagler County, and we have not had any kind of positive local transmission in at least 20 years.
5: And you can help keep it that way.
6: This is not your typical mosquito. It doesn't fly very far, and it lives in your backyard.
5: One of the most important things you can do is make sure there's nothing on your property holding water, like spare tires, unused kiddie pools, and here's something you might not think of.
6: If you keep your recycling bin outside, the little bit of water gets in the bottom of it, you might not see it. That's enough water to breed mosquitoes. Another one is soda cans. If they're just laid out in the yard somewhere, water can get in there as it rains. It's enough water to breathe.
5: From the WNZF Newsroom, I'm Liz Ryan.
7: That's Mike. He took ZzzQuil Ultra, so now he's sleeping soundly on a Sunday night. 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
9: Makita knows that pros...
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11: I'm Jim Chesko with Your Money Now. A lackluster start to the new week on Wall Street with the indexes ending in the red. The S&P 500 eased 37 points, the Dow Industrials shed 152, and the NASDAQ Composite lost 146. Pressuring stocks, a shakeup in the pipeline for artificial intelligence initial public offerings amid growing safety concerns, and more upside moves in treasury yields and oil. The price of West Texas Intermediate crude settled above the $101 a barrel level after hitting nearly $105 this morning. Shares of energy producers were mixed despite the higher oil prices and continued tensions in the Middle East. Stock of APA and EOG Resources rose slightly, but shares of giants Chevron and ExxonMobil ended fractionally lower. A big gainer today, Elmet Group, the Portland, Maine-based maker of precision-engineered parts, saw its stock soar 30%. The Defense Department announced a $450 million investment in the company. That's Your Money Now.
12: Watching him, making sure we're okay. And if we're lucky, we get to see. If not, everything is by feel. You always have a buddy with you. You're never doing anything by yourself. You're never alone. I followed my dad's advice to always prove myself and do what I can in the Navy and make him proud, make everyone proud. So I try to do that with everything I do. Being a woman, it's sometimes more challenging because we have to wear the same amount of gear that a man does, and we have to do the same amount of pull-ups that a man does for the physical training and the test. It's a challenge, but you can do it. You just got to set your mind to it. Taught me how to be a leader, independent, confident.
13: 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For more information, go to Navy.mil, Navy.mil/underway, and Navy.mil/am.

0: ever thought of. And the reason is, and what I conclude is, their liberals are only generous with our money, other people's money, not their own.
1: Well, part of the problem, Sean, is that they're hypocrites, they're corrupt, and they're evil. I mean, when you have people that are just flat out lying in front of the camera, knowing that what they're spewing is flat out lies, that's evil. And I really love the fact that you always, I hear you always calling out evil. There is, it's a battle between good and evil. If they were truly good, you're absolutely right. They would be doing something about these problems, because for any problem, there's always a solution, and the solution is right there. They're just not moving on it, or it's not convenient to them, or it's just not serving their purpose. But as a matter of fact, you made me realize, if you're interested, I just thought about this, you know, maybe forward my contact information to President Trump and have him call me or my company, and we'll put together some sort of plan to start battling this homeless.
0: Listen, I think you should pass on the good work that you're doing and use it as a model that others can duplicate. Martin, appreciate you, man. Thank you. 800-941-SEAN, our number. John is in Gavin Newsom's communist utopia of California. What's up, John? How are you?
2: I'm well. How are you?
0: I'm good. What's going on? What could I do for you? It says you disagree with me. What is it?
2: Well, I know Talafrico is a freak. And yes, he has a lot of things to say. But I think he should back off of the one about God is non-binary. Because...
0: Well, he did that last week.
2: Yeah, I know, but here's why. My kid, I'm canceled, and I got knucklehead kids who, you know, I've learned now about all this non-binary stuff. He's not wrong. He was being provocative, but I wouldn't beat that horse. He says enough other stupid things that I just wouldn't go at that one.
0: Well, he's taken on a lot, and to watch him... You know, he defended all of it for the longest period of time. And, you know, Talarico says Jesus Christ would walk into the Senate and tell conservatives to part from me, you know, and condemn them for cutting food stamps and Medicaid, which they've never done, and cutting out waste, fraud, and abuse. Jesus would denounce deportations. He would flip the desks because they failed. And he uses the Bible to justify everything he says, but then he claims, I think of myself as a Christian who hates Christianity, and that there are six genders, not two genders, but he can never name the four of them, and he stuck to that for the longest period of time. You know, what if we ran the world, ran our world like we run a kindergarten classroom? Because at the end of the day, aren't we just really big kindergartners? Well, maybe he is, speak for himself. And I got a kick out of him saying, you know, all of my money comes from hardworking Texans. He said that while he was on a trip raising money from wealthy elites in California.
2: But you're right. Go after him for that. But the non-binary thing, just drop that one. The rest of it, I'm with you.
0: Well, if he's gonna speak from the pulpit the way he often does, and he's gonna lecture us on Jesus the way he does. I think we can hold him accountable for what he's saying about it, and I think he's nuts. And I'm hoping that the people of Texas understand how nuts he is before they go vote. Anyway, John, got to roll, man. Appreciate it. All right, quick break, right back. Your call's coming up on this Monday, 800-941-SEAN, our number if you want to be a part of the program.
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6: I'm Lisa Buckman. This traffic update brought to you by Daytona Dodge Chrysler Jeep and Ram in the Daytona Auto Mall, where we won't waste your time or money. Slowdowns continue this afternoon along US 92 and US 1. No major problems along I-4. 95 slowing down through LPGA Boulevard. 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
2: ABC News, I'm Chuck Sievertson. With industry leaders urging AI development be slowed down and having some government regulation to make sure it's safe, House Speaker Mike Johnson says industry leaders and the president will meet this week or next.
3: Obviously, there's a need for guardrails, but there's also a keen need for the industry to self-regulate and self-monitor and report to us. And so we're going to be talking about all that.
2: President Trump says Ukraine and Russia have agreed not to target each other's energy facilities, blaming record-high diesel prices on that war. But Ukraine's president says Russia would have to agree, and it hasn't confirmed. A group of Democratic-led cities and states are suing the Trump administration over a new rule that would give immigration officials more discretion to deny entry or green cards to immigrants who claim public benefits, including school meals or food stamps. Wall Street major indexes closed lower. This is ABC News.
4: This local news is a service of Flagler County's Toyota dealer, Beaver Toyota in St. Augustine, conveniently located right off I-95 at exit 311.
5: I believe Flagler County Schools is an outstanding option, and it was the best option for my kids.
4: Newly elected Flagler County School Board member Rob Wood was a guest on Free for All Friday and says despite the county's rapid population growth, it's not translating into the same growth in school-age kids.
5: Our local economy and our local growth trajectory has an impact on the students that are coming to our schools. So we're not attracting young families that are looking for jobs into Palm Coast, which is also a detriment.
4: Wood says the school board is reviewing property it owns and considering whether some land could be sold, declared surplus, or put to other uses.
5: I believe the school board is currently actively looking at property and opportunities where we could either shed property, look at selling it, or looking at other uses for those properties.
4: From the WNZF Newsroom, I'm Peter Colleen.
6: Under a partly cloudy sky, we fall back into the mid-70s by Tuesday morning. Sunshine and clouds with afternoon showers likely, some heavy, with a lot of moisture to work with, upper 80s for the afternoon. Very high heat index, too, close to 100. Showers ease up for Tuesday night. We back down to 74 to 78, and we're mainly sunny on Wednesday. Temperatures get into the upper 80s. Showers and storms return, becoming likely again on Thursday, the high in the mid to upper 80s. This is Precision Weather Meteorologist Phil Spivak for WNZF.
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0: talking to some of my colleagues at Fox, and they all thought I was nuts when I was on the set in 2024, and I told everybody exactly how, in the 9 o'clock hour, let me tell you how this night is going to unfold. It's going to be Donald Trump will soon call Georgia, North Carolina for him. He's going to win Arizona. There's no way mathematically he can lose. He probably will take Nevada, which meant at that hour the only way Kamala could win was to sweep the blue wall of Pennsylvania, Wisconsin, and Michigan. And because I do my research and I was keeping up with early voting counts and making comparisons to 2020 and 2016, I knew there was no way mathematically she could win unless she had record day turnout in historically Democratic areas in Pennsylvania, Wisconsin, and Michigan. It didn't happen that day because I checked all day. So, And I left the set, and everyone was looking at me like I had five heads on, because I really, I said, well, maybe some of you think I'm getting over my skis. I said, if I'm wrong, you can print up Hannity was wrong t-shirts. And then I walked off the set and went home. Went right back down to Florida. That's what I did.
1: Yeah, you know, one of the things, when you look at, for example, the reorientation of the U.S. foreign policy to South America and Central America and the Caribbean, our own backyard, that's Rubio's doing.
0: Let me just say up front, I think they start out of the gate probably on equal footing. And I've been in the Oval Office with Secretary of State Rubio, Vice President Vance, and President Trump, and President Trump will sit there and say, so Sean, who do you think should be the next president? Who do you think should run in 28 in front of both of them? And he does it to everybody that knows him. He puts him on the spot. I've been doing my own survey, but we're going to deal with this in 50 days. It's a little early right now. Jorge, I do appreciate you. Yeah, Marco does speak fluent Spanish. I think that is a huge plus. I think he could expand a coalition that exists. And that will be a factor for him that I think is a you check a box for him that I don't think JD on that front can check. But, you know, we're going to look at everything. All right. Back to our busy phones. James in Texas. God bless Texas. Enjoyed our time last week in Dallas. James, glad you called. Happy Monday.
2: Thank you.
0: What's on your mind today?
2: Okay. I had a couple of things. First off, with President Trump offering dividends, that's not really unusual. You know, Alaska offers dividends based on their income from their oil and gas. And there's also several other countries that do the same thing. So I didn't think that
0: well. Well, for people that don't know, what you're saying is profound, because not only do they not have a state income tax in Alaska, everybody shares in the wealth of the natural resources. And if you're a full-time Alaskan, you get a check every year from the state, which is pretty cool.
2: Right. So I didn't think that was weird for us to do the same thing in the lower 48 with income, I guess, he's going to derive from his tariffs. And second thing I want to talk about was Iran. I don't know why they don't get the internet into Iran. To me, that's the most important thing, because the people there can never organize. They have no communication. The country's pretty big, so it'd be good if we get internet in there. And they could talk amongst themselves and make plans as to what they might do to try to get rid of the regime that's in there right now.
0: And I know there has been attempts to get Starlink of Elon Musk in there. I know he's provided Starlink, for example, for Ukraine, and he does get involved. My understanding was that was being made available, or there was talks of it being made available. I just don't remember the final outcome of it. But I agree with you. The best thing that could happen, look, you can't win a revolution with a slingshot. I've said it many times. The reason 40 to 50,000 Iranians have been slaughtered is because they don't have the means to fight back. And the regime is that brutal and dark and evil that they kill their own citizens. So, you know, I've been saying from the beginning, I'd like to see the Iranian people get armed. It's proven more difficult than people imagined. I know some of the problems that they face, but I think you're dead on accurate about the need for that. I appreciate it, my friend. Last Friday was the 25th anniversary of America's darkest day, 9/11/01. And now that's when the Tunnel to Towers Foundation was born. They have been helping American heroes ever since. So in this 25th anniversary year of 9/11, we are honoring heroes like New York City Police Detective Eric Kalia. And Kalia is a Bensonhurst, Brooklyn native. He dreamed of being a police officer, fulfilled that dream by joining the NYPD, joined in 1994, worked his way up to the rank of detective in a short period of time, answered the call on September the 11th, serving at Ground Zero in the many months that followed. Sadly, in 2022, he was diagnosed with multiple cancers tied to his heroic service. 9/11 related illness is very real. And 5 months later, sadly, he passed away because of that illness. He's survived by his wife, Marilyn, their two children. Now, to honor his life and service to his country and community, and your generosity allows the Tunnel to Towers Foundation, in this case, allowed them to pay off the mortgage on their family home through their Fallen First Responder Home Program. For this great work to continue, they need our help. 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That is the secret sauce that makes this work. It's the letter T, the number 2, the letter T.org. The letter T, the number 2, the letter T.org for the Tunnel to Towers Foundation.
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7: I'm Lisa Buckman with Traffic Update, brought to you by Daytona Dodge Chrysler Jeep and Ram in the Daytona Auto Mall, where we won't waste your time or money. Heavy traffic this afternoon along US 92 and US 1. Some volumes a little slow over on I-4 headed westbound. Looking good on State Road 100. 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

0: The men who met the St. Continental Congress in Philadelphia and came up with the Declaration of Independence, every single one of them was Christian. Two were deists, but they were still Christians. They weren't atheists, they weren't agnostics. Every single man that met again in the same building, Independence Hall in Philadelphia, many years later, after the Revolutionary War, to debate and adopt a constitution, every single one was Christian. Christian. It's because of the Hebrew Bible, it's because of the Christian majority, it's because of the fusion of these two Abrahamic faiths, and the fusion of the Enlightenment, the belief system against kings, against dictators and empires and so forth, that we have the most fantastic country on the face of the earth. 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
2: ABC News, I'm Chuck Severson. Leaders of artificial intelligence companies and the president will meet this week or next to talk about the corporate officials calling for a slowdown and some oversight to make sure it's safe. That from House Speaker Mike Johnson.
3: We do not want to jump in. The reflex of legislative bodies is to cover things up with red tape and hyper-regulation. If you do that, then you lose your edge, and that is a national security concern to the American people.
2: President Trump says Ukraine and Russia have agreed not to attack each other's energy facilities, blaming record-high diesel prices on that war. But Ukraine's president says he'd agree only if Russia's on board, and Russia isn't saying. The Trump Environmental Protection Agency says it is eliminating a Biden-era rule that limits planet-warming pollution from coal and gas-fired power plants. EPA says it'll save money. The Pitt and Widows Bay top competitors in tonight's Emmy Awards. This is ABC News.
4: 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Mainly clear sky takes hold through the night. Temperatures fall into the mid-70s. We're back into the upper 80s near 90 on Tuesday. Very humid, though. Heat index near 100. Showers ease up, partly cloudy, mid-70s Tuesday night, partly to mostly sunny, upper 80s Wednesday. This is Precision Weather Meteorologist Phil Spivak for WNZF.
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0: limited government, separation of powers, free speech, freedom of religion, freedom of association, who seek to use these Judeo-Christian Enlightenment principles that they've been taught to reject, but they've been taught to use and exploit against us. Well, then we're not going to survive if we continue down this road. And we have the weakest ruling class, but for the president, the weakest ruling class, maybe in American history, that talks a lot, some of them wring their hands a lot, but they don't do a damn thing. Not a damn thing. In fact, you got local zoning boards and local governments and states, red states even, that continue to give support in one form or another to those who would destroy us in these segregated fortresses that they are building all over the country. And it's not as if we don't have notice all throughout Europe. It's not as if millions of people don't have noticed as I play these clips one after another, after another, after another. And as Congress wants to regulate AI and data centers and we're chasing the Epstein files and all the rest. You know that old line about Rome burns where Nero fiddles? America burns while our so-called ruling class fiddles. Distracts us with shiny objects. I'll be right back.
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0: The midterms are almost here, and Republicans could be in deep trouble. Polls show Democrats leading in key races. Tonight, Rob Finnerty on Newsmax reveals the growing threat from the DSA and the radical left. With less than 60 days to go, Finnerty says it's time for the GOP to hit the panic button. The House may go, and control of the Senate is up for grabs. Gas prices, mortgage rates, health care, and out-of-control national debt. Americans are angry. And Newsmax shows you how the progressive left wants total control of Congress. Tallarico, El Sayed, AOC, Bernie Sanders. Finnerty reveals President Trump's secret plan to fight back. Don't miss Finnerty tonight at 8 p.m. Eastern on Newsmax. 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
3: ABC News, I'm Stephanie Officer. Oil trading is back up above $100 a barrel as the stalemate in the Strait of Hormuz continues. But fighting has also ramped up in the Red Sea and the other main thoroughfare, the Bab el-Mandeb Strait. Iranian-backed Houthis have been fighting with Saudi Arabia and other Gulf nations for control of it. Vice President Vance told reporters today the U.S. is monitoring. Vance also commented on reporting from the New York Times that said he would bypass top Pentagon leadership like Defense Secretary Pete Hegseth and get unvarnished assessments from commanders in the Mideast and other places regarding the Iran war.
4: I trust Pete and I trust Dan Kane, but I found that story very weird. It's like the vice president calls around to admirals and generals to try to understand America's foreign policy. Of course I do.
3: Missing from the Senate since falling in June and a lengthy hospitalization, Senator Mitch McConnell has returned to the Senate tonight. This is ABC News.
5: 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Mainly clear sky takes hold through the night. Temperatures fall into the mid-70s. We're back into the upper 80s near 90 on Tuesday. Very humid, though. Heat index near 100. Showers ease up, partly cloudy, mid-70s Tuesday night. Partly to mostly sunny, upper 80s Wednesday. This is Precision Weather Meteorologist Phil Spivak for WNZF.
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8: From ABC News, I'm Stephanie Officer. Tech executives are taking the calls to scale back on AI advancement seriously. But as ABC's Elizabeth Chelsea tells us, President Trump doesn't agree.
9: President Trump flatly rejecting urgent calls from top AI companies to rein in the technology before they lose control. And after that dire warning from some AI researchers that AI could kill humans within a decade. The president saying the only control or guardrails that AI needs is a strong and smart high IQ president, and the USA has that in spades. It comes as three leaders of top AI companies have all now said that we must slow this down, that it's too strong, too fast.
8: A Pentagon watchdog insists the U.S. supply of munitions has been depleted, but the commander-in-chief says that's false.
10: The Pentagon watchdog is acknowledging that the war has led to shortages of munitions, describing, quote, strategic inventory shortfalls and bottlenecks in resupply. This is something that the administration has denied now for months. President Trump insisting that the U.S. is now, quote, producing more exquisite and elite weapons than at any time in our history.
8: In Miami, four people are hospitalized, including three construction workers, after a construction rig barreled down onto several cars. ABC's Victor Oquendo is there.
11: This all happened just after 8 a.m. Very active scene here behind me. That deep mixing rig crashing down on top of three cars. Two of those cars parked on opposite sides of the street. They were empty at the time, but that third car, a white BMW, a woman was driving it right down the middle of Brickell Bay Drive. For those familiar, and City of Miami Fire Rescue officials say that she actually saw this mixing rig starting to come down and she reversed her car, avoiding serious injury or worse.
8: The 78th annual Emmys getting underway in Los Angeles. 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